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3: Happy Wednesday. I'm KOB 4 meteorologist Amanda Galushka with your Wednesday afternoon forecast. A good mix of some sun and clouds will be with us today, with high temperatures getting into the mid and upper 90s. So still a hot day, but should be about a degree or two cooler than yesterday afternoon's readings. Now, we do still have a chance for some showers and storms today, most likely isolated in nature. So not everybody will get to see rain today. If we do, this will be likely during that 3 to 8 o'clock time frame. 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
13: As a weapon on earth like it's in heaven. 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Yeah, we gonna make it. 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
14: 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We are the Odd Couple Covenant. Mike and Rob on a Worship Wednesday. Next hour, like I mentioned, we have, of course, Cole Wright going to join us. 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And by the way, if you missed any of today's show, be sure to catch the podcast. 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
16: So five's a crowd, is that what I'm blaming at? Five's an uneven number. Figure it out.
14: Hear me out. Hear me out. All right, so Bree, yeah, I'm talking to you. Amy, I'm talking to you. Chris, Mike.
17: Yep.
14: This is what we do. So what I do is I drop 3, 4, 5 things on you.
17: Okay.
14: And I say one's got to go of this particular thing. And dang it, you know what it is. This is in honor of Klay Thompson,
17: okay,
14: who was late for his press conference to Miami, the Miami Heat. And he's 30 minutes late. And he said, you know what? I was in that notorious Miami traffic. I've been down there. It is a lot of traffic. You know that, especially depending on where you're trying to go. I was going to do the most traffic, you know, places, Chicago, New York, L.A., D.C., but we'll save that for another time.
18: Atlanta has got to be in there.
14: Atlanta was on, I told them on the list, too.
17: New York.
14: But where we're going to go here is, you are Klay Thompson, or you're yourself. You're stuck in traffic. One's got to go. What of these things that I will list, you say, nah, I'll pass on that, to do, to occupy your time. Phone call. Don't say nothing yet. Podcast. Radio/music, meaning if you listen to your own music, your digital stuff. Silence, just, you know, hear yourself think. Or this is the best one in the sense that you didn't think I was going to go here. I didn't tell you this one.
17: Okay.
14: Apps. Let's all keep it real. You know you be scrolling. You don't be on Instagram while driving. You lying or whatever. Duolingo.

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2: Happy Wednesday. I'm KOB 4 meteorologist Amanda Galushka with your Wednesday afternoon forecast. A good mix of some sun and clouds will be with us today with high temperatures getting into the mid and upper 90s. So still a hot day, but should be about a degree or two cooler than yesterday afternoon's readings. Now, we do still have a chance for some showers and storms today, most likely isolated in nature. So not everybody will get to see rain today. If we do, this will be likely during that 3 to 8 o'clock time frame. Have a great rest of your day.
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15: Peter Bogdanovich is a man of many
16: 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Bogdanovich burst upon the
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6: John Polk was my nemesis. 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
11: I think she was so inclusive that everyone thought she was a part of them and that they were a part of her.
10: Parton became one of the defining voices in country music after rising from humble beginnings in rural Tennessee. She racked up 11 Grammy Awards and sold more than 100 million records worldwide. Parton had opened up about her health struggles just days before her death. In an interview with People, Parton said, "I'm dealing with some health issues that I just didn't pay attention to when I was watching over Carl." The late husband of Parton, who passed away at the age of 82 in March of last year. Actor Tim Curry, dead at the age of 80. Curry, best known for his role as Dr. Frankenfurter in the Rocky Horror Picture Show. TMZ reporting Curry had been dealing with health issues for years and passed away Tuesday night. He's also known for his role as Pennywise in 1990's It, the hotel clerk in Home Alone 2, and the con artist brother of Carol Burnett's Miss Hannigan character in the 1982 film adaptation of Annie. The first...
12: What you need to know.
13: Kyle Schwarber is the first player this season to hit 40 home runs.
14: 2-2 pitch.
13: Swung on, hit deep, right field on its way. That ball is gone. A mammoth three-run home run for Kyle Schwarber, number 40 on the season. And he has put the Phillies up 6-0 here in the second inning.
10: Phillies Radio Network on the call. They shut out the Mariners 6-0. The Blue Jays snapped the Royals' 9-game win streak with a 3-0 victory. The Marlins shut out the Red Sox 4-0 to snap Boston's 5-game win streak. The Braves walked it off against the Dodgers 6-5. Roki Sasaki left the game in the fourth inning and is headed to the IL with the blister. And the Brewers beat the Mets 8-1 to increase their NL Central lead to 6.5 games. In college football, the Big 12 is joining the SEC and Big 10 in banning returning pros, with the ACC's decision still pending. I'm Brianna Miro.
14: Okay, let's get started.
12: Ben Maller saying this.
15: Now it blows.
12: Saying that.
15: Genetic phone booth.
12: And
15: Billy Crystal.
16: They held a webinar
17: on how not to play the position. He is such a Mr. Softy that he can't play back-to-back.
12: With a big dog touch.
15: It makes me want to puke in my mouth.
12: Ben Maller, it's his way or nothing.
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12: But you already knew that.
15: You're a straight.
12: You're listening to the Ben Maller Show.
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12: Now. 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

0: $16.7 billion as part of the settlement. The coalition of states accused it of intentionally engineering social media sites like Facebook and Instagram to be addictive for kids and teens. Meta was also accused of misrepresenting the mental health risks the sites posed to children. Meta would also have to make major changes for young users, including daily time limits, nighttime blocks for teens, stronger age verification, and additional parental controls.
1: And President Trump says prices are going down as his administration continues to tackle affordability. He spoke on the Glenn Beck program.
2: So I inherit the worst inflation in history, and I have my first news conference the day after I win. The press is screaming at me about prices, and they especially are going, what about eggs? What about this? I said, I'm only here for one day. Give me a chance.
1: And the U.S. Army embracing the future of construction. Soldiers at Fort Bliss in El Paso are moving into barracks that were 3D printed.
3: Yeah, a bit more folks down here for the Joint Task Force Southern Border and other missions meant that we were stressed a little bit on our barracks capacity.
1: That was Colonel Michael Soika, who says 3D printed dorms are built three times faster. Instead of stacking cinder blocks, for instance, a rope of concrete mix to build up the main walls.
4: It has better thermal efficiency than our regular cinder block construction.
1: I'm Monica Nelson with your consumer and business news.
5: I'm Julian Edelman. That's Rob Gronkowski. And guess what, folks? We're teammates again. And we're going to welcome you guys all to Dudes on Dudes.
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5: That sounds a little weird, but that's what this is going to be. Roberto, what's Dudes on Dudes?
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5: Or dudes, dude.
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5: 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Is Tom Brady a dog or a dudes, dude?
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10: Kyle Schwarber is the first player this season to hit 40 home runs.
11: 2-2 pitch. Swung on. Hit deep. Right field on its way. That ball is gone. A mammoth three-run home run for Kyle Schwarber. Number 40 on the season. And he has put the Phillies up 6-0 here in the second inning.
10: Phillies Radio Network on the call. They shut out the Mariners 6-0. The Blue Jays snapped the Royals' 9-game win streak with a 3-0 victory. The Marlins shut out the Red Sox 4-0 to snap Boston's 5-game win streak. The Braves walked it off against the Dodgers 6-5. Roky Sasaki left the game in the fourth inning and is headed to the IL with the blister. And the Brewers beat the Mets 8-1 to increase their NL Central lead to 6.5 games. In college football, the Big 12 is joining the SEC and Big 10 in banning returning pros, with the ACC's decision still pending. I'm Brianna Miro.
12: You know what time it is?
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19: And just like that, we are off and running here on Two Pros and a Cup of Joe. It is LeVar Arrington, Brady Quinn, Jonas Knox with you here. 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
12: I need LifeLock.
19: What?
14: Lock his life up, baby.
12: I need to get some LifeLock for my headphones for some of these Jags around here.
19: That's it.
12: I hope, Scott, you hear this. Like, I hope you hear what I'm saying. I hide my headphones in the same hiding place every day. Every day. For my headphones to end up in the control room, clearly used, defouled even. It's unacceptable. That's unacceptable. Like, I was about to have to use some foreign headphones. They all look tore up. So y'all going to steal my headphones and tear my headphones up is what the plan was.
14: Do they look like a hooker from East Palestine?
19: Oh.
14: I'm just saying.
12: I'm saying. You want to know what's crazy? These headphones cost more than $145.
19: They probably do, actually.
12: That's the truth.
19: The wild part about it all is that LeVar goes out of his way to hide these. You got to really work to try and get a hold of these things. You would not assume that they are where they were found and then used and then not put back.
12: And then, which now I'm aware of the fact that somebody found my hiding space and is using my headphones and putting them back.
16: Now, I want to point game, out, though. Real fast, yeah. They are the same brand as all the other studio headphones.
12: Don't matter.
16: Well, I'm just saying, no. If you're going to go into the studio looking for headphones and you happen to find a pair, you're going to use them.
12: Lorena,
16: why don't you take them home with you?
12: That's garbage.
16: That's garbage. I don't leave
14: why, Lorena? Why do you have to do this?
12: That's garbage.
16: Because
14: why,
16: you know,
14: Lorena?
12: And that's a loser
16: studio,
12: mentality.
16: People in the studio.
12: That is a loser mentality.
14: Loser mentality, Lorena.
12: Lorena.
16: Do they have your name on it?
12: Lorena.
16: Do they say LeVar's headphones do not
12: have Lorena. Really, that sounds like a thief.
16: Right, I want to know.
12: I hide I hide them deliberately.
16: Did they steal them, or were they just being used in the studio?
12: You know what?
14: You basically just out yourself, Lorena.
16: No, I have my own headphones.
12: All I'll say is I like look at you differently,
16: Lorena.
12: And I
16: take them home every day to make sure that no one steals them.
12: All I'll say is if that's your thought process on this topic in particular, I look at you differently.
19: I mean, they're crammed all the way in there. Like, it's real hard.
12: It's not like what she's saying makes no sense.
19: It's real hard.
12: That makes absolutely zero sense.
14: Zero sense. I'm with LeVar on this one.
12: My headphones are clean. That look like the other
16: public studio. I would be on your side, but there's like 10 people in there every day, not counting our producers. Just
14: so you're saying right now,
12: this is what we work with. Like, this is what we work around.
16: I just want to make sure.
12: And let's be clear. Let's be clear. These are the people that are in this building. Hey, Scott, these are the people you're hiring.
19: Oh, no.
12: Kirsch, these are the people you're hiring. That's the thought process.
16: Mind you, how do they even know they're yours? Maybe if they went, oh, these are VARs, I'm not.
12: How do you know where they are?
16: I don't know.
12: All right, let's talk sports. All I know is if I figure out who you are, we're going to have a talk. I don't play about my personal belongings, man. Don't touch my have my name on them. Clearly know that there's somebody's where they're put, where they strategically placed. You know who's, like, these are somebody's headphones that clearly do not want me to touch them, and you did. If I catch you, we're going to have a talk. That's all I'm going to let you know.
14: Can I make an analogy? Headphones are like the underwear of doing radio.
12: Yes.
14: I mean, someone basically put on your underwear.
12: And you're that's why I don't have a mic shield, a mic cover anymore.
14: Wow.
12: The same one over here sitting there defending the thieves around here. Her man didn't
16: not
12: put
16: thieves.
12: My goddamn
16: not stolen. Still in the studio.
14: Wow. I mean, she's
12: I don't even think she gets it. Like, she's not even comprehending what she's saying.
14: She doesn't get it.
12: This is where I work.
16: I'm going to get you a name tag.
12: Hey, Scott. No, you're not going to get me anything. You know what we're going to do? I'm never coming back in here. Thank y'all.
19: Oh, come on.
12: Thank y'all for
16: giving. That means you're going to have to take off your headphones.
12: Yeah, that's correct.
19: Oh, man.
12: That's correct. That's exactly
14: what. That was not that funny.
12: And I'm taking my space heater. Now, take that. Don't come in here and get not one bit of heat. You're not borrowing.

0: station is funny. It's creative, too.
1: What happened to the good old days when you would just cough really loud to let one out? And they would always, it would just, especially on those.
2: What would that sound like, Jonas?
1: I can't do it on cue. I don't have that kind of ability, but you would just.
2: No, but like if you were to cough to cough.
1: And you're just.
0: Oh, God.
1: Letting one fly.
0: I thought that's when you're in the commode and you don't want anybody to hear you in the restroom.
1: I had a buddy do it.
0: Or you flush the toilet.
1: I had a buddy do it, but he mistimed it.
0: Oh, no.
1: I just, you know, why not just let him use the bathroom key and go outside and cut one and then come back in? Like, why do we need a gas station? Like, and by the way,
0: I think it's creative.
1: Creative?
0: Well, good
1: like,
0: for her.
1: Like, how school big are these classrooms? You think you're going to get away from that scent?
0: They're not very big. But if you have a gas station, you have a gas station. Oh. You know, let it go in the corner.
1: That's nasty,
0: I mean, but
1: man.
0: Could you imagine walking up to the gas station?
1: If you're
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0: me to act like my injury is even worse for a payout.
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3: 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How did my father become the scheming mastermind? 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And is it possible, after all these years, he's actually changed? 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
6: In college football, the Big 12 is joining the SEC and Big 10 in banning returning pros, with the ACC's decision still pending. SEC schools that bring back NFL, NBA, or WNBA players to their programs will face steep discipline under a new policy unanimously approved by the conference's 16 members. The penalties include half-season suspension for head coaches, a fine to equal to 50% of the sports budget, and will have its SEC voting privileges revoked. In the NFL, the Pro Bowl games have been eliminated and the focus will shift to the players celebrating the honor of being selected to the Pro Bowl. And in baseball, Pete Alonso hit his 32nd home run of the season as the Orioles held on to beat the Cardinals 8-7. The Brewers beat the Mets 8-1 to increase their NL Central lead to 6.5 games. The Braves walked it off against the Dodgers 6-5. I'm Brianna Miro.
7: You know what time it is?
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0: not? Are you not busting his balls in the locker room for that?
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2: 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And I think that they probably accept that. Long as
1: he can
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1: You loved it, though, didn't you, Var? 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
0: What? 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
2: No. Sassy. I'm not sassy. 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
16: Happy Thursday morning. I'm KOB4 meteorologist Amanda Galushka with your Thursday forecast. Your morning starts off with just a few clouds out there. Temperatures are falling into the lower 70s and winds very light out there right now. Temperatures as we head into the afternoon will warm up into the mid 90s with mostly sunny skies. We may gain some cloud cover heading into the back half of your day with a chance for some isolated showers and storms. It's a low potential 10 to 20% chance at most through dinner time and midnight.
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6: 2-2 pitch. Swung on. Hit deep. Right field on its way. That ball is gone. A mammoth three-run home run for Kyle Schwarber. Number 40 on the season. And he has put the Phillies up 6-0 here in the second inning.
5: Phillies Radio Network on the call. They shut out the Mariners 6-0. The Blue Jays snapped the Royals' 9-game win streak with a 3-0 victory. The Marlins shut out the Red Sox 4-0 to snap Boston's 5-game win streak. The Braves walked it off against the Dodgers 6-5. Roky Sasaki left the game in the fourth inning and is headed to the IL with the blister. And the Brewers beat the Mets 8-1 to increase their NL Central lead to 6.5 games. In college football, the Big 12 is joining the SEC and Big 10 in banning returning pros, with the ACC's decision still pending. I'm Brianna Miro.
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18: The final weekend of the NFL preseason kicks off tonight with 4 games on the schedule. Most teams have announced they will not be playing starters. The Pro Bowl games are no more. 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Baseball's hottest team won again. The Guardians scored 2 in the ninth to beat the Angels. Cleveland owns baseball's longest current winning streak at 7 games. I'm Matt McCoy.
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8: We're seeing that slowing pattern form now in I-25 southbound, just south of Paseo or approaching San Antonio Drive, and the slower speeds will stay with you until about Comanche. Also watch for a possible slowing for the stalled vehicle I-25 northbound north of Montgomery. Currently, it's not blocking the through lanes off to the side. If you see a traffic tip, call the tip line 505-883-8369.
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7: Heads up for slowing for a stalled vehicle on I-25 northbound at Industrial. It's going to be off to the side. That's just north of Candelaria. Slowing is from Indian School Road. Another stalled vehicle to watch for is going to be on I-40 eastbound, east of the Big I as well. And if you do have a traffic tip, call the new tip line 505-883-3369.
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10: Slowing for an accident reported on Paseo eastbound side at just before 2nd. And there is an extensive slowing pattern on Paseo eastbound from Goff. And that's going to continue to approaching 2nd right now. The accident, by the way, looks like it's now in the clearing stage. 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

0: in the area there. We have a car crash reported on San Mateo. This is going to be San Mateo between Candelaria and Montgomery. If you see a traffic tip, call the tip line 505-883-8369.
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1: With the roster cuts coming, it's possible that McCarthy won't be a Viking, whether it's because he's traded or whether because they eat the remainder of his guaranteed salary through 2027 and release him.
2: Kevin O'Connell is considered the quarterback whisperer. That would factor in if I'm a coach or GM with another team and go, well, if he can't make it work with that coach, how are we going to make it work with him? Baker Mayfield, Sam Darnold, they've been on practice squads. It happens where

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16: NFL teams are making final evaluations of players as preseason games wrap up. Four games on the schedule tonight. By Sunday, teams will have to trim their rosters to 53. One team playing tonight is already making moves. ESPN reports the Browns, who host the Patriots tonight, are releasing three-year veteran receiver Cedric Tillman. And baseball yesterday included a walk-off win for the Braves over the Dodgers. Atlanta's second straight over LA. They go for a sweep tonight. I'm Matt McCool.
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0: Oh, one of our favorites will join us tomorrow. Bijan Robinson of the Falcons. Love having him on. Stat of the day has been brought to you by Panini America, the official trading cards of the Dan Patrick Show. You know, when you think about this, we spent a little time half hour ago talking about Draymond Green saying, oh, my brother is being set up for failure with the Heat with Klay Thompson. I go, I don't think he's being set up for failure. Because Draymond didn't say that when Klay went to Dallas, did he? And the answer is no, he did not. Klay has two of the more interesting performances in the history of the NBA. He scored 60 points in a game against the Pacers 10 years ago. He had 11 dribbles. Imagine scoring 60 points when you have the ball a total of 88 seconds. Klay had the ball 88 seconds, and he scored 60 points. And he didn't play in the fourth quarter. He also scored 37 in a quarter against the Kings in 2015. And he dated Megan Thee Stallion. And I thought it was going to last. I really did.
20: We all had hope.
21: It's a shame.
0: Yeah, I know.
20: He was grinning for a while.
0: Yeah, he was. Grin, then Barrett. Yes, Dylan. Now he's on South Beach. Yes, Dylan.
21: Yeah, do you think the timing of that is correlated at all?
0: The breakup?
21: And then going to Miami?
0: No, they broke up a while ago.
21: Yeah, but I feel like Miami might have become a more desirable landing spot.
22: Yeah, Milwaukee was out of the question after that one.
0: Wow, Ray. Big day, Ray.
20: Miami work.
0: Whoa. Steve in Martha's Vineyard. Hi, Steve. What do you have for me today?
23: Well, Dan, I'm a psychiatrist and a regular listener to the show. Mm-hmm. And I wanted to point out why it might be very important that a guy on a gambling show mentioned that he was bipolar 1 versus bipolar 2.
0: Okay.
23: So bipolar 2 are people that could have had a major depressive episode, but have never had a manic episode. They've only had what's called a hypomanic episode, which is not a psychotic episode. However, if you're bipolar 1, it means you actually have had mania, which is psychosis, and which is very common in people who have gambling habits that go way over the top.
0: Well, thank you, Steve. I think Shay would acknowledge that. He's very open. And in fact, he even said yesterday, he said part of the reason why he does the gambling podcast is to let people inside the mind of a gambler. And Shay's a lot of things, but he is open and honest. And he said, if somebody is listening and trying to understand why we think the way we think, hopefully I can give you an understanding to that. I don't know why Dylan is on the gambling podcast, but
21: you got to have a control variable in the experiment.
0: Is that what it is? Yeah. And then I got Ray. Big Day Ray is the one who's dominating. Mm. He's actually making people money. He's up like 24 and a half units. You're down like, what, 56 units?
21: Something like that, but it's not.
0: 54.
21: I would contend that I am making people more money if all you have to do is just fade me. And also, it's been the offseason, Dan. We've been betting golf, which is a loser's game, but
0: that is true.
21: I'm obsessed with doing it. And now it's football season, and we're back.
0: Yes, we are. Gambling podcast, latest episode available at danpatrick.com. Also, the Toddcast, as Fritzy learns what you can and can't do with a bidet. Yes, Todd.
1: Speaking of which, how do you know if you have some kind of mania or psychosis? I certainly had some situations, especially alone in the house some nights.
0: I should have asked the psychiatrist about you.
1: There have been some conversations I've had with Dylan where I'm like, you know, Dylan's looking at me like, I think I'm dealing with someone that's dealing with some type of mania.
0: Have you had therapy?
1: I have briefly, but I felt like I wasn't getting anywhere. I went through a period.
0: No, but it doesn't happen overnight.
1: No, but I went through.
0: How many times?
1: I went a few times over a period of a couple of months, and ultimately, like, they gave me like meds, which I didn't love, or they gave me a journal to write my thoughts in.
0: Okay, a few times over a couple of months means you went twice. You went once.
1: I think it went like four times, but I just kind of gave up on it because I stopped sweating. I stopped experiencing as much anxiety as I was feeling, where I would just break out into a cold sweat in the middle of a meeting at an office or something like that. Or driving to work, all of a sudden I'd just be pouring sweat, even with the air conditioner on. I'm like, I have a little problem here that has to be addressed. But I'm a lot better now.
0: Are you?
1: I could do even better. There are a couple of milligrams here, a couple of milligrams there, and all of a sudden, you know, you're faking it.
0: Yes,
1: yeah.
0: Dylan.
21: Todd is the only person who would go do like 2.5 hours of therapy and be like, I'm still insane. What's the problem here?
0: This day in sports history, Marvin.
2: All right. Got one. It's a good one right here. 1921, the owner of the Acme Packing Company brought a pro football team in Green Bay, Wisconsin. J.E. Clair paid tribute to those who worked in his plant by naming the team the Green Bay Packers.
0: Oh, okay. 1977. This is one of my favorites. These teammates hit back-to-back home runs at Yankee Stadium. Back-to-back inside-the-park home runs at Yankee Stadium. Toby Hera, nicknamed the human rain delay because it took him forever at the plate, and Bump Wills, Maury Wills' son. Back-to-back inside-the-park home runs. Ah, fun show today. Fun show. Meet Friday tomorrow. Excited about that. Chef Greg from RecTech will be in. Always great. Let's go around the room, see if we learned anything on the program. Todd, I'll start with you.
1: Brady Quinn believes the growing lack of competitiveness and moving out of Hawaii while the Pro Bowl was canceled.
0: Dylan, did you learn anything today?
21: We all know you love the Barefoot Contessa, Dan.
0: Yeah, I don't. I think I've seen a cookbook with the Barefoot Contessa.
21: You certainly have. It's in any woman's house in America, probably.
0: Okay. Jason Garrett could be in the Bobby Flay family. Like if Bobby Flay had a distant cousin, maybe. Marvin, learn anything?
2: I did. Todd thinks you're beliked, not beloved.
1: Took a little shot.
0: Yeah, why?
1: I was just joking.
0: Yeah.
1: Don't be so sensitive. I can't say people get so sensitive over every little thing. They drive home and complain to their wife.
0: Ray, what did you learn today?
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0: 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For Fritzy, Dylan, Marvin, Paulie, Ray, yours truly. Talk to you tomorrow.
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3: 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You're out, you're about, but you want your Dan Patrick. Well, good news, he goes everywhere with you. 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
1: With the roster cuts coming, it's possible McCarthy won't be a Viking, whether it's because he's traded or whether because they eat the remainder of his guaranteed salary through 2027 and release him.
2: Kevin O'Connell is considered the quarterback whisperer. That would factor in if I'm a coach or GM with another team and go, well, he can't make it work with that coach. How are we going to make it work with him? Baker Mayfield, Sam Darnold, they've been on practice squads. It happens where you have to find the right place at the right time. I just didn't see enough of him play at a high level at Michigan where I said, that's a franchise quarterback.
0: Broadcasting from the man cave.
2: They brought in Kyler Murray, and there was no quarterback battle. I thought it was over when they brought in Kyler Murray.
0: This is Dan Patrick.
2: Well, we did it. We made it to a Thursday. Everybody's here. Back row with Todd, the Minister of Humor. Dylan is here. Also, Marv and Paulie up front, yours truly, and the backroom guys as well. You can be part of the program. You can watch. You can listen. You can watch and listen.

0: 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Operator Tyler is sitting by. 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Brady Quinn on loan from Fox Sports will join us coming up in about 20 minutes. Former Cowboys coach Jason Garrett, part of Football Night America. He'll stop by in the second hour of the program. Poll question, play of the day, stat of the day. 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Couple of headlines here. We got preseason football coming up tonight. This is the third and final game. Used to be the fourth game would be the final game of the preseason. You got Steelers and the Bills. You got the Patriots and the Browns. The Niners and the Raiders, Rams and the Chargers. Now, used to be you were trying to figure out who the starting quarterback would be if there was some doubt, like who's starting the final preseason game. Feels like if you're starting the final preseason game at quarterback, you're probably not the starting quarterback for your team. But we'll talk to Brady Quinn about that, former quarterback, and also Jason Garrett as well. The NFL said goodbye to the Pro Bowl games. Yep, said goodbye. That's it. Now, don't be up in arms about this. Don't be like, oh, my God, they're going to get rid of the Pro Bowl. They got rid of the Pro Bowl a long time ago. When you start to do those competitions, you bring the athletes in. You know, I'm trying to figure out why would you do this? Because the NFL, usually, what they sprinkle their magic dust on gets ratings, makes money. This was something we just didn't care about. It was being forced down our throat. Hey, the Pro Bowl. Okay, I only care who gets mentioned, who gets named to first team Pro Bowl. That's it. And that's what I keep saying. The designation gets diluted when somebody says, hey, Vince Young, Pro Bowl quarterback. I said, was he like the third or fourth alternate? So it doesn't mean anything. All pro is what means something. But if you're first team Pro Bowl, I'm fine with that designation. Put that on your resume. Now we're going to get rid of that. And maybe it's cost cutting. Maybe it's nobody's watching. Maybe, hey, how about player safety? Maybe something like that. And I don't know if I'll get a straight answer from the NFL. And maybe it's just, okay, we tried. We brought in Peyton and Eli. That didn't work either. Omaha Productions, that didn't work either. Maybe we just say, how about we have a night where we name our Pro Bowl team? Maybe something like that. I don't know if anybody cares about that. They don't do that for the All-Pro, and the All-Pro is what means something. If you're All-Pro, you put that right up top on your resume. Pro Bowl, not the same. But the games, do you remember when Max Crosby was with us? In fact, can we find that, Marvin, with Max Crosby? Now, do we have that?
1: Nope, working on it now.
0: Yeah, let's get that. Because Max Crosby was on the show, I don't know, maybe 5 years ago. And all of a sudden, the game changed after halftime or third quarter. And then all of a sudden, it was like, I tuned in because Paulie said, hey, Pro Bowl. And I'm like, no, you're not going to get me to tune into the Pro Bowl. He goes, tune into the Pro Bowl. I go, okay. And it looked like you had grown men slow dancing with each other. There's more contact on Dancing with the Stars than there was on that Pro Bowl game. That's when it changed. That's when I went, okay, the players don't want to be out there. And I don't blame them. Look at the injuries that we have in preseason, in training camp, during the season. Now I'm going to say to you, hey, how about $25,000, $30,000 to go out there and play in a Pro Bowl game that doesn't mean anything? Who's with me? No. Wait, who's with me? No.
2: Nobody.
3: Nobody at all.
0: No.
4: Nobody at all.
2: No one.
0: Come on. Who's with me?
3: Nobody.
0: Okay. Well, let's go.
1: That was the Pro Bowl enthusiasm that players had also.
0: But that's when it changed for me. I mean, I go back to Sean Taylor when he had a devastating hit in a Pro Bowl game. I remember talking to Dan Marino. I said, you know, you get named to the Pro Bowl, you don't play. He goes, no, I don't want to play. I want to go to Hawaii. They would go to Hawaii. They'd say, bring your family out. Nobody wanted to play. And I don't blame them, because after 17 games, well, 16 games back then, you're like, the last thing you want to do is go out there and worry about somebody trying to make a name for themselves with a cheap shot there. Or something accidental happens. So we say goodbye to the Pro Bowl. I don't know if they replace it with anything. Now, the skills competition, dodgeball with 300-pound linemen out there, was kind of funny. Like, I would like to have guys who don't do that for a living. You know, so you get linemen who are going to be quarterbacks, or you get quarterbacks who are going to be wide receivers, or somebody's going to be a kicker who's not normally a kicker. Like, if you want to make it fun and laugh at it, but there's a lot of resume. Shador Sanders was a Pro Bowl quarterback. He was part of the Pro Bowl games nomination. Who's our favorite?
2: Hundley.
0: Tyler Hundley?
2: Tyler Hundley was a Pro Bowl games quarterback without playing really during the regular season.
0: Yeah, played a couple of games. You have to fill out the roster. And that's why when I look at these resumes and I go, well, wait a minute. Russell Wilson was a Pro Bowl quarterback 10 years. How many of those times was he the first quarterback or second quarterback, or was he just an alternate? So this affects Hall of Fame resumes, because sometimes you look at the Pro Bowl and you'll go, man, that guy, 8-time Pro Bowl. Yeah, but 4 times he was an alternate. It's not the same. Yes, Marvin.
1: Vince Young has played in more Pro Bowls than Tom Brady.
0: Played in actual games.
1: Correct.
0: Yes. These guys don't want to be named. They want to be named because there's probably a bonus. They don't want to play in the game. So it's kind of hard to go, hey, tune in. These guys are really going to kind of sort of go at it. Hey, how about flag football? Well, I understand that because the NFL is trying to expand globally, and they're going to do it flag football wise. So if the pros are playing flag football, and then there's going to be an Olympic flag football, that makes a lot of sense. We still didn't care about flag football. Now, we will once we get to the Olympics, and other countries will be able to field a flag football team a whole lot easier than a regular football team. So there will be interest in that. But the NFL, and I don't know if the NFL would be honest with me. I mean, we can ask. Commissioner's not going to come on, but if he did, you know, why are we doing away with it now? Like, what was the tipping point where you go, you know what? That's it. We're done with the Pro Bowl. Yeah, Paul.
2: I went back and looked at that game you mentioned. It was after the 2021 season, the last active, air quotes, Pro Bowl. The first quarter, it looks like a football game, a light football game. And then they start just standing up and letting the running back walk, and they kind of grab him. And then the second half, it became, like you said, a dance contest. And I'm looking at some of the articles and response the next day. Travesty. It's embarrassing. No effort.
0: NFL's a money-making machine. So if they think they can make a larger profit on something, they're going to do it. Maybe that's why they looked at the Pro Bowl and they said, all right, ratings aren't good. People aren't watching. Nobody cares. Let's try to do something else. Yes, Dylan.
4: We actually were in attendance for the Pro Bowl games.
0: In San Francisco.
4: In San Francisco. And had I known it would be the last one, I think I would have savored it a little more, Dan.
0: But weren't they in a ballroom?
4: It was like a room in the convention center.
0: Yeah.
4: Okay. Also, we were asking a lot of questions about the electrical substation, and is it a coincidence that they're not doing the games anymore? I don't know.
0: Well, that was just San Francisco. The game's not always in San Francisco.
4: I know, but that was the last one.
0: Yeah. Well, RIP. Yeah. You were there. You got to talk to Shador Sanders, Pro Bowl quarterback, that day,
4: That's
0: didn't
4: right.
0: you?
4: We did. Marvin and I did.
0: Do you have to refer to him as that? Okay. Let's say 10 years down the road, Shador Sanders is going to be a TV analyst on the mothership. Do they introduce him as former Pro Bowl quarterback Shador Sanders?
4: I think so.
0: Like, how far do we stretch this that Vince Young is technically a Pro Bowl quarterback? 2-time. Yes, Marvin.
1: Randomly, I was looking at the 2004 Pro Bowl because that's what I do in my spare time. Legit, I do. So the starting quarterback is Dante Culpepper. And there's two reserves from the NFC, Brett Favre and Donovan McNabb. Both of those guys were injured, quote unquote. The alternates were Matt Hasselbeck and Mark Bulger.
0: Here is Max Crosby on the show talking about the Pro Bowl.
5: Honestly, there wasn't an agreement. Once the game started, I got off the ball and I noticed everyone was kind of moving in slow motion. So I was trying to like act in a way to try to, you know. But after, as the game went on, you know, there was a big bonus. So, you know, Vrabel is a competitive guy. He wanted to win. Everybody on our team was like, all right, we're going to like kind of go with the flow. But we wanted to win. So, yeah, you know, there's a couple third downs and fourth downs where we kind of were rushing a little bit.
0: And Max Crosby, you can't have him playing a game without him being Max Crosby. I think he was defensive player of the year in the game because he's the one defensive player who was trying. Yes, Dylan.
4: So I think, like, when you were talking about the Pro Bowl versus All-Pro thing, I think to get a better reading on, like, a player's resume is you have to compare the number of Pro Bowls and the All-Pros, sort of like the inverse ratio between the two. Like, if it's 9 and 2 second-team All-Pros or 9 and, like, 4 second-team, 4 first-team All-Pros, then you're like, okay, that's the...
0: You know. Okay, but can we look at Russell Wilson of how many times was he an alternate? Like, what is the true designation of you're a Pro Bowl quarterback without it being, we couldn't get anybody, so now we have, you're our fourth choice, our fifth choice. Yeah, Paulie.
2: So the average person will have to dive into that. It's not readily available. If you look at profootballreference.com, which has everything, they list Russell Wilson as a Pro Bowler. And every year it just says PB. It does not give you the details behind it.
0: Yeah.
2: And so what's happened, though, in the past 5 years with the Pro Bowl games, they don't split between the Pro Bowl honor that everyone gets every year and a participant in the Pro Bowl game. So on your resume, Pro Bowl games participant makes you into a Pro Bowler, like you said.
0: Yeah, that's the problem that I have with this. There is one Pro Bowl team, offense and defense. And that's the designation that should be on your resume, not the other part of this. Just going there to fill out a roster or be part of the skills competition doesn't make you a Pro Bowl quarterback. And that's the problem that I have. If you want to do the skills competition, even do the game, be fair to those who are truly Pro Bowl quarterbacks or other positions here, because this helps you get into the Hall of Fame. And a lot of people won't sort through this and go, well, how many times were you the fifth alternate here? Be like, man, Pro Bowl quarterback. All right. Yeah, Dylan.
4: I do see Max Crosby was talking about wanting to win that bonus. For the last Pro Bowl, the last one ever, the winners got $96,000 and the losers got $48,000. And that total was supposed to go up until the 2030 season when the winners would get $116,000 and the losers would get $58,000. Now, that's obviously not going to happen.
0: Yeah, Paul.
2: Russell Wilson is a 10-time Pro Bowler. 5 of those came as an alternate or injury replacement for someone who tapped out.
0: Yeah, so that dilutes it. But, you know, when we talk about Pro Bowl, and then we'll be, hey, Russell Wilson, Hall of Famer. And we brought this up before. I didn't know how many times he was an alternate. So 10 makes you a Hall of Famer. 5 does not. And maybe we should be looking at the 5 as opposed to the 10. Look at me. I'm all fired up over the Pro Bowl. You know what really drew my ire? The Pro Bowl. We got rid of the Pro Bowl. How dare they? Yes, Martin.
1: Yeah, for context purposes, Russell Wilson's first Pro Bowl was in 2012. Aaron Rodgers was the starting quarterback, and the two reserves were Matt Ryan and Robert Griffin III. All 3 of them did not play because of injury. The 3 alternates, Drew Brees, Eli Manning, then Russell Wilson. So he's basically number 6 on that list.
0: Yeah, see, it just has a different designation to it, a different value to it. Yes, Dylan.
4: Yeah, and talking about that sort of inverse ratio between Pro Bowl and All-Pro, Russ was a 10-time Pro Bowler. He was a 1-time second-team All-Pro in 2019.
0: Yeah, All-Pro, that's what you want. You get that, you get 4 or 5 all pros, you know, and that puts you in Hall of Fame consideration. All right, we'll come up with a play of the day a little bit later on. We have a poll question we'll settle in on, your phone calls. Up next, we'll talk to Brady Quinn, Fox Sports, right after this. We're ready to go. Are you ready to go? Football's back, and something big is coming. 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

0: Working on a poll question for the first hour. Dylan will do the honors. Your phone calls are always welcome. 877-3DP-SHOW. We'll talk to Jason Garrett, former Cowboys coach and now a contributor to Football Night in America. He'll join us coming up next hour. Joining us now is Brady Quinn, Fox College football analyst. Big noon kickoff, host of Two Pros and a Cup of Joe. You'll hear that show preceding hours on a lot of the radio networks, and the former Notre Dame quarterback. The Pro Bowl is finally going away because?
1: Well, Dan, first off, thanks for having me. I wish we were back in Ireland together like we were a few years back, where I was trying to pull Will Ferrell's pants up high like he used to mimic me. The Pro Bowl's going away because there is, and I don't know exactly when it happened, but the All-Star Games, and in particular in the NFL, and you could even make the case for the NBA, they've lacked the sort of competitiveness that I think fans want to see when you get the best amongst the best. And I want to say there was a transition after Jordan, after Kobe, to where things started to kind of become a little bit more friendly in the NBA. And I think you saw that too at some point in the NFL, maybe about the same time. But I also feel like the move from Hawaii, where it would truly was a reward for those players, kind of did it in. I mean, it. You hear guys talk about it. I was never fortunate enough to go to one, but the players, the coaches, the people who talked about it, it really was a reward for them. And the second you moved it away from that, and I don't know if that was a cost-cutting measure or what the conclusion was, but that started to be the beginning of the end for it. So that would, I mean, bring it back to Hawaii if you wanted to have something. Maybe guys would play more competitively, but I do know there were still some games there where it wasn't quite the same as it used to be.
0: Yeah, and I don't blame the players because you've had a grueling season. I mean, guys are getting injured in training camp, and now you're going to go out there and kind of go through the motions. It's just unfair to ask that. I've never been a fan of the Pro Bowl, but even the skills competition, I mean, it's filler. But usually what the NFL touches turns to gold. They couldn't make this work, even with Eli and Peyton Manning coming in overseeing this.
1: Yeah, and again, usually everything they touch turns to gold, but this is one where they kind of lost sight of the fact that they've got so many stars that are a part of this, but they just couldn't figure out a way of incentivizing them to put forth that same effort. And you're right. Maybe it's just the fact that the contracts and the money is so big now in the NFL that it never could be what it once was, because there's just no way of compensating the players to give that all out effort and not having them worry about their long-term risk. And we've got examples of guys who've gotten injured playing in the Pro Bowl, and they've come back and said, like, it's just not worth it. You know, I can't let one game end up being a detriment to the rest of my career. One game that's kind of insignificant, if we're really being honest, and be a detriment to the rest of their career. So I just think the risk started to outweigh the reward as well. And there's no insurance policy big enough, maybe unless the NFL was going to pay for it, that would net out the reward of what that would be if you did face an injury in the Pro Bowl.
0: But the Pro Bowl is part of your Hall of Fame resume. Guys have gotten in because of Pro Bowl appearances. I look at Russell Wilson. I'm going to single him out just because I think he'll be on, you know, kind of on the cusp of being a Hall of Famer. 10 Pro Bowls, 5 were legitimate. The other 5, that's where you're a 5th or 6th alternate. So that changes the 10-time Pro Bowl quarterback. And granted, if he wins that second Super Bowl, he's in. But I don't know if that's going to affect resumes looking at the Pro Bowl.
1: Well, look, I'm not a voter. I think when you talk to players who went to the Pro Bowl, one of the things they would always say is they looked at the guys who were alternates different. You know, they kind of looked at them as, and LeVar Arrington and I were just talking about this morning. He said, look, after he'd gone there once, his second time around, when the alternates walked in, he'd be like, hey, man, good for you. You know, like, you were able to make it here with us. And you would hear that a little bit too. And even the tough thing about Pro Bowls, and I don't know how many players are willing to admit this, but we had this conversation. Like, once you got in, especially for certain positions, you could talk about like the line. It was kind of like the next year, be like, oh, he's having a decent season, right? All right, well, he made it in last year, so we'll vote him in this year. Or remember that big hit he had? Man, it looks like he's having a good season. He's been in a couple Pro Bowls now. He should go in again. So it's kind of one of those deals too, where when you talk about a Hall of Fame resume, I would venture to say most voters look at all pros more than anything else, since that really differentiates the best of the best amongst that group. You just got more guys who can qualify for a Pro Bowl. But also just because I think there's a little bit of a thought with like the alternate situation slash, you know, just again, once you get in, it's like, well, now it's just expected every single time that you're up for it. Yeah, he's having an average season, but we'll just go ahead and throw him in there as well.
0: Talking to Brady Quinn, Fox College football analyst, Two Pros and a Cup of Joe, co-host of that. Let's go down a couple of these quarterback situations. I don't know if they're true competitions, but if you ran the Falcons, your starting quarterback in week one is going to be?
1: Well, right now it's two. I mean, is Michael Penix healthy enough to start? So really that's the first question you have to answer.
0: But is that the only reason why Tua will be starting is because Michael Penix isn't healthy?
1: It sounds that way. If it was up to me, if Michael Penix was healthy, I would have to see what I have in Michael Penix. You know, I spent a first round draft pick on him. I understand that, you know, entire group is it's a different coaching staff, you know, front office, everything else. I get that. But I still need to see what I have in Michael Penix. I think the flashes that he's shown at times would be enough to let's see what we have in him before we want to move on, despite his injury history, whether that's in college or also playing in the NFL. So that's one to me where, look, I understand why you brought Tua in, but he's got a litany of injuries as well throughout the course of his college NFL career. So you'd have to think in mind, even if you started Michael, an injury is possible and Tua may eventually come in. But I would have started with Michael Penix again if he was healthy.
0: Used to be that we had four preseason games. Now we have three. Trying to figure out who makes the roster, how tough is it that you don't have that fourth preseason game?
1: I think it's become tougher and tougher depending on how the coach really looks at their preseason, how they want to play their starters. If they're a team that doesn't play the starters, it's not that difficult because you're giving your backups more of those reps. But, you know, back when I was playing, if you look at the kind of old thought to it, usually your starters were playing throughout those first three games, and the fourth game was for a lot of those guys who were on the cut line. That's just not the case anymore. So I think most teams are reluctant to put in their starters or even for a significant amount of time. So because of that, it's not as hard as it once was. But I do think in a quarterback competition where it gets tough, and you saw this a little bit with Cleveland, you know, you're only going to put your ones out there so much. So Deshaun Watson gets a start. He gets to play with the ones. And the next time we come around with, if Shador starts, well, they're not playing with the ones. You got backups playing in now. So is that really a fair way of comparing the two quarterbacks? And I'm sure they've gotten plenty of reps throughout the course of the offseason with the ones, each of them. But at least from a live game scenario, you would have liked to be able to have, you know, maybe one more opportunity where you get to see Shador at the ones. You get to see what that looks like.
0: But I'm curious about that. If you're a coach, how much are you going to glean from a game in preseason or just every single day seeing your quarterback? Like with the Browns, with Deshaun Watson and Shador, are you really going to have the decision hinge on how well you play in a preseason or the preseason games?
1: Well, I think two things with that. The first is, for a younger player, it matters more because you have less tape and film of him. And obviously, you know, just in his career, but in particular in that offense, especially when talking about Cleveland, because it's new this year. So, you know, those reps are even more important for Shador. But I think the next thing is the fan base and then the clamoring and the pressure that comes along with it from the media and everyone else who, you know, they're already wanting Shador anyway because he's the younger quarterback. They kind of look at what's happened with Deshaun and they're saying to themselves, well, we kind of know what we have in him. Let's go see what we have in Shador Sanders. So I think when he plays well, or if he looks like he's the better quarterback from that small sample size we're talking about, that definitely adds to the pressure that puts on the staff from those external sources. So I look at it and say, it depends, but In this case, I do think it's part of the equation. I do think when you've got a younger quarterback that's involved in the mix, there's no doubt it could play a bigger factor than maybe in other quarterback competitions, depending on the situation.
0: You know, the Raiders aren't going to be competing for a playoff spot. I'm sure they would love to have something like that. But at what point do you say, when do we put in Mendoza?
1: He'd be one that I felt like after watching the, and I never do this, but I'll just admit it. After watching the first preseason game, I was like, oh, he should probably be the starter. Like,
0: wow.
1: It felt like there's just watch the zip the ball come out of his hand in comparison to Kirk, watching him move, even seeing at times him to kind of see the field move through some of the progressions. I was like, all right, like, why don't we just go ahead and start the clock on Fernando Mendoza now? Like, he's the number one overall pick. It's why he's in there. I know a lot of times you want guys to sit and watch and learn, and especially with a guy like Kirk Cousins, who's played the league forever. So he's a very pragmatic guy. So he'd be a great guy for young quarterbacks to learn from. But I also think he can be that insurance policy for you, where if you put in Mendoza and he's not coming along the way you'd like him to, you can also give him a bit of a break, or you also have that quarterback who can kind of be there to help guide him along through the entire process. But it felt like, you know, there was a bit of a gap in just the youthfulness from Mendoza and what he can bring compared to Kirk. And it's not a knock on Kirk. He's played forever and he's also been through some injuries too, so it's understandable. But I know there's something about that first impression, and I hate doing that because I know obviously the second game too, it wasn't quite as good as what we saw in the first game, but it still feels like there's a bit of a gap there where it's like, all right, let's just go ahead and take the red shirt off, get this guy going.
0: Okay. Did you have the same feeling when you saw Ty Simpson?
1: Well, no. I mean, he's playing behind the Cavs, the MVP of the league last year, but I did feel like
0: really
1: a lot of,
0: good though.
1: He looked good. No, I think more than anything else, that was like a win for Les Snead and Sean McVay and everyone else who was like, why are you taking a first round quarterback when you've got the league MVP? I was like, no. This guy's like the guy of the future. And so I think that was where they got the win with Ty Simpson. And he displayed a lot of the things that he displayed at Bama during his one season starting. But no, that was more of a front office win. We'll say on that one.
0: Okay.
1: They were peacocking around there in LA after that first preseason game with Ty.
0: But I look at the Raiders the way I did the Chiefs, that they had Alex Smith, and you knew Mahomes, and Andy Reid knew when he saw Mahomes that, okay, he's not going to start for me, but it won't be long before he's starting for me. And maybe that's the situation with Kirk Cousins and Mendoza.
1: Yeah, and I think, again, I don't know that I'd look at the Raiders that way, right? Because, you know, Alex Smith was taking the Chiefs to the playoffs. So there was like a standard that was set there, and you probably wanted to let Patrick Mahomes sit, learn for a minute, but also grow as the season went along to become the quarterback that could come in and play the way he did, taking care of the football and doing a better job of that. But also, like, can he play up to that standard? And I think, you know, he got a start at the end of that year, and you started to get a sense by, okay, we know what we've got in this kid now. We've seen enough in practice on scout team. We've seen him take one live game. We feel like he can raise the ceiling of this team. So a little bit different circumstances when you're comparing it to the Raiders. Kirk Cousins just got there. I don't know if he's got that sort of equity built up, and Clint Kubiak's taken over a team that they're trying to get to the playoffs and be competitive. So I view the circumstances a bit different where, you know, that's a fan base that is like dying for something. And so Mendoza is that something. And so when you put him in there and play, it creates a bit more optimism to me. Whereas the Chiefs are like, all right, weren't sure how to feel about Mahomes necessarily. Some people thought that was a reach, obviously.
0: Yeah.
1: And clearly it wasn't. It was just the brilliance of Andy Reid and his front office. But just different circumstances to me.
0: I have a friend who's an NFL scout. And I said to him, I said, this is going to be a strange question, but if Mendoza had stayed at Cal and not gone to Indiana, would he have been the number one player in the draft? And he said no.
1: No. I mean, how he was viewed to me as a transfer portal player was he was one of the coveted quarterbacks in that group, but not the most coveted. You know, Will Howard was one of the more coveted of that group. When you kind of comb through, Riley Leonard, I believe, was part of that group. He was one of the more coveted of that group. So I might be dating myself too, because that might have been 2 years ago now. But, you know, when you look through some of these transfer portal players and you're trying to figure out like who makes the most sense, and I don't just look at like Josh Hoover, for example, who Indiana got this year as their next guy to replace him. He was someone who like caught my attention because he started playing early at TCU. And then watching him, I was like, man, he's got a lot of arm talent. Like, he's probably the most talented quarterback that Indiana's had as a transfer coming in. And I would bet if you asked your friend, he probably has a higher grade on Josh Hoover this year coming into Indiana than he did on whatever Fernando Mendoza was at Cal going into Indiana. So the situation, the circumstance going to Indiana, winning a Big Ten, winning a national championship, winning the Heisman, no doubt vaulted him up. And that's why you're seeing guys like Josh Hoover take that chance to leave a place where He's been the starter at TCU. He's put up a bunch of numbers, but he feels like he can help elevate his draft stock. And it's no different than with Darian Mensah going to Miami or any of these other quarterbacks who transferred who are looking for a chance to go win a national championship because of what that means for your draft stock and potential chance to land and be the franchise quarterback of a team.
0: I'm going to let you be the GM of the Arizona Cardinals right now. You have the number one pick in the draft. You can take Arch Manning or CJ Carr.
1: CJ Carr. I've seen it for too long. Just how good he is as a passer, where his game's going to translate to the NFL level. He's so accurate on all three levels. He has been brought up in the game to understand how to manipulate defenses. He has complete control of the line of scrimmage, and he's a better athlete moving to create, to extend plays. And so I'm excited for him, but I just think it's the sheer matter of when I saw Arch at the beginning of last year, the second half of last year, a player who's grown tremendously. And I'm excited to see what he's going to do this year. But outside of Dante Moore, like, I don't have another quarterback ranked as high as CJ Carr in next year's draft class.
0: How brutal is cut down day?
1: It's rough. It's rough. I mean, I think it used to be tougher in part because, like, now these kids coming from college to the NFL are so transient. So I think they're used to guys just kind of not being there or being there one day and not the next. And it went in phases back then. We went from 90 down to, I think, to like 75 to then your 53-man roster. And so it felt weird when like half your team was gone at the end of it. And you weren't really accustomed to that because you didn't have that in college. You know, it wasn't as transient. You didn't have cuts. So it was a drastic change from what you were accustomed to, seeing guys on teams all of a sudden the next day not being there. I think the crazier thing was how it doesn't really matter. Like, the week one game day roster is what matters. And so you would get guys throughout that first week heading into week one who were kind of on the back end of the roster, or you might have some injuries that you needed to fill in for depth. Mm-hmm. And you'd get guys who are still mixing in and out of the active roster to the practice squad, or maybe for the practice squad getting moved up and then guys going elsewhere. So the shuffling throughout that week one was the crazy part. Like, most people don't realize that. They just think once you make the cut, you're good. It really takes you until that week one game day roster.
0: How many times can you be, I hope you'll be honest with me, that you, going into the season, you knew it was going to be bad?
1: Well, it depends where you're at, right? Like,
0: you were in Cleveland.
1: Right. And well, so your rookie season, you have no idea because you don't know what you don't know. The second season, because we had done well my first season, we went 10-6. So, like, there was, like, high, you know, expectations and optimism for what it was going to be. But, you know, then we ended up being the walking wounded. We had so many guys getting injured going on IR. So that season went to crap pretty quick. And then the next year, when we started moving on from all, like, the veterans, you know, and trading guys like Braylon Edwards and obviously Kellen Winslow at the time. So we didn't have really any experience at wide receiver. Like, you started to be like, okay, like, we'll see how this goes. But then you started to understand the importance of having, you know, veteran guys who had done it, been there before, understand how to perfect their craft. And it's not a knock on the young guys. It's just, it's the reality of the league. I remember when I got to Seattle in 2013 and we just were practicing like OTAs. And I was like, my God, this is the most talented team I've ever seen. Like, there were guys who were second, third string that would have been starters elsewhere. And pretty much everyone who got cut ended up landing somewhere else. But I mean, that was like one of those rosters where after I left there, I thought, that must be what it feels like to know that you have a chance to win a Super Bowl, because I've never seen like as many come. And even like when the twos would go against the ones or the threes against the ones, like, you would have like, it'd be a serious competition and like guys would be balling out and it didn't matter what string you were, like, everyone was competing. Everyone was like right there. So that was one where it opened my eyes to, man, it took me 7 years to be able to see what this looks like from like day one of a team.
0: Good to talk to you. Have fun with the upcoming season. We'll stay in touch.
1: Can we do Ireland again sometime?
0: We are working on maybe going for the Ryder Cup.
1: Oh, okay. Well, I do love golf, but
0: it's, yeah, during football,
1: I'm not sure
0: season.
1: I fit in that one.
0: Yeah.
1: All right.
0: No, you're still welcome. Will Ferrell would love to wrestle with you again.
1: Yeah. I see they're panning out, though. They're trying to, like, eventually, they're trying to be playing me off, Dan. They're trying to play me out, so.
0: Thank you, Brady. That's Brady Quinn, Fox College football analyst. Yeah, it's like an actor in a movie where you start to see the script and then you start acting and then you go, this isn't going to be a good movie. But you have to do it because you're being paid to do it. Imagine being the lead actor and you're going, oh my God. Matt Damon didn't mention the movie or movies, but he said, yeah, there have been times when you're like, this is going to be terrible. All right, we'll take a break. Play of the day next.

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3: 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Line drive. Base it in the left. Here comes Thomas. He comes to the plate. The Braves win. Ha-Sung Kim mobbed out there on the bags. The man without a base hit since June steps into the batter's box as himself steps out as Superman.
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5: We haven't put one up yet, Dan, but we can right now.
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5: The caveat is, I guess, there's the implied value that you had at least 10-year NFL career if you're the 10-time Pro Bowler.
4: If you're All-Pro 5 times, you've got a great chance of making the Hall of Fame. Based off of that. 10-time Pro Bowl... See, once again, if you do a deeper dive on the Pro Bowl, those named to the first team, and then you have the replacements, you know, that then it's different. If you're the 6th best quarterback, are you really a Pro Bowl quarterback? That's part of the problem that I had with the Pro Bowl, that it should have been one designation. So when that showed up on your resume, it meant something. It means something. Now it doesn't. You know, for years, it feels like it's just been diluted. Yeah, Dylan.
5: What if it's 5-time second team All-Pro?
4: I'd still take that over 10-time Pro Bowler. Yeah, Paul.
6: Just to give you an example, a couple guys who are 5-time first team All-Pro. Derek Brooks, the linebacker of Tampa. Earl Thomas with the Seahawks. Ed Reed, 5 times. And now like 9 Pro Bowls.
4: And those are all Hall of Famers. Chris in Syracuse. Good morning, Chris. Lead us off.
7: Hey, thanks, Danny. I got a couple things to throw at you. Yeah, I like the NFL eliminating the Pro Bowl game. At least now all the best players in the NFL will be named to the team. It's better than when there was a game and a ton of guys opted out. And I'm sure the NFL will try to turn the announcement of the rosters into must-see TV. But unless people can bet on it, I doubt that it'll be very successful. And typical Lane Kiffin. A few days ago, he said he doesn't think it's right that players should be able to come back to college after being on an NFL roster at training camp. But if they are allowed, he'll certainly go after them. And now, after yesterday's ruling by the SEC that they will not allow it, he's imploring these players to sue and go to court so they can go back to school and play ball. I mean, every time you think Lane Kiffin is the shallowest coach in football, he managed to drain a little bit more out of the pool.
4: Yeah, but here's the thing, and thank you, Chris. If Lane Kiffin, you know, they allow those players to play and you're Lane Kiffin, like he doesn't care. He wants to win. It's like Will Wade, the basketball coach. I mean, these guys didn't make up the rules. Now, sometimes they bend the rules, or with Will Wade, they flat out break the rules. But, I mean, I think you got a situation on the LSU basketball team with Kim Mulkey that I think she had a player from Russia and a player from Ukraine. How could that possibly go wrong if they're on the roster together? A player from Russia and a player from Ukraine. Yes, Paulie.
6: Yeah, the player from Ukraine left after the LSU player from Russia joined the team.
4: Yeah.
6: Immediately.
4: You got to read the room there. Yes, Todd.
8: Is that the right thing to do without getting to know that person? And they may have absolutely nothing to do with the politics of what's going on in the world. Because there are people in countries that don't like each other that find a way to get along. Teammates, it's happened in the past.
4: I don't know what you talk about in your idle time there.
8: We'll have to hang out together and be best friends and grab lunch, but you're on the same team trying to win.
4: You're on the same team. You do have to hang out. 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
1: With the roster cuts coming, it's possible that McCarthy won't be a Viking, whether it's because he's traded or whether because they eat the remainder of his guaranteed salary through 2027 and release him.
2: Kevin O'Connell is considered the quarterback whisperer. That would factor in if I'm a coach or GM with another team and go, well, if he can't make it work with that coach, how are we going to make it work with him? Baker Mayfield, Sam Darnold, they've been on practice squads. It happens where you have to find the right place at the right time. I just didn't see enough of him play at a high level at Michigan where I said, that's a franchise quarterback.
0: Broadcasting from the man cave.
2: They brought in Kyler Murray, and there was no quarterback battle. I thought it was over when they brought in Kyler Murray.
0: This is Dan Patrick.
2: Hour two on this Thursday, we'll talk to the former Cowboys head coach, Jason Garrett, on loan from Football Night in America. He'll join us in about 20 minutes from now. Phone calls, we'll get to more of those coming up, 877-3DP-SHOW. Good morning, if you're watching the program, NBC Sports Now, or Peacock, thank you for downloading the app and watching the program where you get to see Fritzy, Dylan, Marv, Paulie, yours truly, and the backroom guys. We spent a lot of time talking about the NFL finally saying goodbye to the Pro Bowl. I don't know if they're officially going to say goodbye to the Pro Bowl because the commissioner is quoted as saying, number one, we want to be honored and celebrated as a football player. It just opened eyes. I never really thought about it in the context of

0: it's not honoring the replacement players. It's honoring the guys who were selected by the fans, by the players, and by the coaches. And so that was really the core of it. How do we do this in the right way? And our players, they did what they normally do. They had great recommendations on how to do that. And second, a willingness to lead. The All-Star format doesn't really work for our game. It's something we felt strongly about, and I think our players, they deserve to be celebrated when they get to the Pro Bowl. That didn't clear up anything for me. I mean, I'm sorry, Commissioner. I think that's word salad here. Yes, Paul?
1: I'm reading the stories as well, trying to find out. It appears that the days of any type of physical activity around the Pro Bowl are over. No matter what happens, whether it's a Zoom announcement or a thing during Super Bowl week where they all do some type of thing, I don't think there's going to be any physical activities going forward.
0: Yeah, but I don't know if it's tune-in factor to go, hey, tune in and find out who's first team Pro Bowl. They don't do that for all pro, and all pro means more than Pro Bowl. They're just trying to hold on for dear life to get something out of this and celebrate the players. Okay, you dilute the players who were actually Pro Bowl players by bringing in the seventh or eighth alternate here. That's part of the problem with this is Shedeur Sanders or Tyler Huntley. They aren't Pro Bowl players. It shouldn't be about them. It should be about the players who were named to the Pro Bowl. Well, let's get rid of the name to the Pro Bowl because it should be about the All-Pro. All-Pro gets you into the Hall of Fame. Pro Bowl can accompany that, but I want to know how many times you were first or second team All-Pro because that means a whole lot more. I don't know why it took this long for everybody, including the commissioner, to realize, you know, kind of opened my eyes. We're not really celebrating the guys who are true Pro Bowl players. Well, even those named to the Pro Bowl for years didn't want to play in the Pro Bowl. Vince Young played in two more than Tom Brady did. I don't think Tom played in a Pro Bowl. Maybe one. Dan Marino, he didn't want to play. They wanted to go to Hawaii. Get some cocktails there. Bring the family out there. Yeah, we'll suit up and have a little bit of fun there. That's all it was. But we've tried to make it more. It's just not. Yeah, Dill.
2: What if, so the money that they would normally pay to the winner and loser of the Pro Bowl / Pro Bowl games, just put that all towards like the most ballin' Hawaii trip ever for all the Pro Bowlers. And I think they would all sign up for that.
0: Yeah, but do I get all alternates in this?
2: You'd have enough money to do that.
0: But why? We don't need to do this. Like, it's a participatory event. Hey, let's just celebrate everybody. Hey, I only played in three games this year. I got to have another quarterback on the roster. Okay. That dilutes what you're really trying to do, celebrating the Pro Bowl players. Are they going to try to do something else? It sounds like there is going to be, from what I'm told, an evolution of the Pro Bowl. You know what that means? They're stalling. I don't know. Just throw out a couple of words. What about the evolution? Yeah. Yeah, do that one. We're going to work on the evolution of the Pro Bowl. Yes, Paulie.
1: To be fair to Tom Brady, his excuse for not playing in the Pro Bowl was he was playing the next Sunday. Seven different times.
0: Yes. I'm playing in the Super Bowl. Yeah. Saturday, the Premier League heads to North London when the Spurs make their home debut against Newcastle. It's a new season. Plenty to prove when they kick off at 10:30 Eastern on NBC and Peacock. Poll question, Dylan, from hour one. And what are we going with in hour two?
2: From hour one, Dan, would you rather be a 10-time Pro Bowler or a 5-time second team All-Pro? I had to put that stipulation in there to try and smooth this thing out. But still, 69% are going with 5-time second-team All-Pro.
0: You want to be an All-Pro. That's what you want. When you look at your resume, you want to see All-Pro. That's the best of the best. Yes, Marvin?
3: The crazy thing is, those first-team All-Pro guys or second-team All-Pro guys are also 10-time Pro Bowlers. So they're hitting both no matter what, almost like an Ed Reed type.
0: Well, it's hard to name you to the All-Pro and not name you to the Pro Bowl.
3: Right, but even if you're not an All-Pro, you're still a Pro Bowl. You're still an All-Star of some sort.
0: it's going to change Hall of Fame resumes, I think, because you're not going to have, you know, there's only a certain number of players that are going to be first team, second team, all pro. Then after that, there's no designation. That's what I think the NFL would like to continue, is, you know, having another award ceremony, something that celebrates the players that, you know, first, second team, all pro. Yeah, but you were a Pro Bowl player as well. Like Russell Wilson, we brought up. 10-time Pro Bowl player. Because of that, he was, I think, second team all pro one time. But 10-time Pro Bowl, that might be how he gets into the Hall of Fame. Yeah, Paulie.
1: You mentioned guys that were all pro, first team all pro, but didn't make the Pro Bowl. That's a real small list.
0: Wow.
1: Jason Kelce, twice the center.
0: Yeah.
1: In 17 and 18, he was first team all pro and was not a Pro Bowler on either of those seasons. Yeah, yeah. Just not.
0: I don't know.
1: Remember Darius Leonard, the linebacker for the Colts? First team all pro as a rookie, did not make the Pro Bowl. How do you do that?
4: Stat of the day. Here comes that
0: what?
4: Stat of the day.
0: Yes, Todd.
5: If you made the Pro Bowl once in your career and it was as an alternate, should you expect or want to be introduced in some kind of gathering or on stage as a Pro Bowler in your NFL career?
0: Yes.
5: You should?
0: Yes.
5: It was one time and it was an alternate because they had a...
0: We asked that question last hour.
5: So you're reaffirming that your belief in that.
0: And you're affirming that you didn't hear me last time. Yeah. Remember I said, let's say 10 years from now, Shador Sanders is working for the mothership and you introduce him as a former Pro Bowl quarterback. Did you hear that part of the
5: program? I did hear that part. I thought I had something a little different.
0: That's the same thing as we're doing right now.
5: I didn't put a specific name on mine.
0: Can't you ever just surrender?
5: I can't.
0: Just raise the white flag. Or listen to the show.
5: 11.
0: Yes, Marvin.
3: If Mitch Trubisky comes on the show tomorrow, former Pro Bowl quarterback, Mitch Trubisky joins us.
0: Yeah.
1: Because it is a fact.
0: Yes. Right. Vince Young has a documentary out, and he is a former two-time Pro Bowl quarterback. preseason games coming up tonight. Steelers, Bills, Patriots, Browns, Niners, Raiders, Rams, and the Chargers. Something's going on over in Dublin. Dylan, you being a gambler. By the way, the new gambling episode. Whew, we got it. I think it took 30 minutes to get around to actually picking some games. There's a whole lot going on there, including Shea realizing he's bipolar 1, not bipolar 2. And so he's changed up his meds.
1: Is that like first team all pro, second team all pro?
0: He's first team all bipolar.
1: Oh, wow.
0: Yes. Yeah, so he changed up his meds. So
2: first team bipolar.
0: Yes, first team. North Carolina was a 7.5-point underdog yesterday. North Carolina is a 9.5-point underdog today. That's a huge jump. Something's going on here. Is somebody not playing here? Is Belichick not coaching? 9.5 from 7.5, Dylan. What do you make of that?
2: I don't know. I looked when I saw that, and I didn't really see any news of note, like personnel-wise or anything. But I don't know. Maybe Bill had a couple crazy nights in Dublin, and they don't think he's on top of the
0: game. I don't think that.
2: I don't think
0: that's,
2: so either.
0: I don't think that's the case.
2: I don't really know. I think maybe people just do not believe in UNC, and they've just been hammering TCU.
0: Okay, but at what point did you go, oh, North Carolina's playing TCU in Dublin, and now we're going to make that betting line jump 2 points? Seems like a lot. Yes, Paul.
1: You have a couple decent games on Saturday. You have a full slate tonight, by the way, of FCS games. You got NC State, Virginia on Saturday. That's a 4-point spread. You mentioned the game you loved. Was that Memphis UNLV is Sunday night?
0: No. Mine is North Dakota State, right. Jacksonville.
1: Yes. Yep. That is a 7-point spread, North Dakota State.
0: 877-3DP Show. 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Get a couple of phone calls in here. Zach in Knoxville. Hi, Zach. What do you have for me?
6: Hey, DP. Thanks for taking my call. I've read yesterday that Joey McGuire, the Texas Tech head coach, said that he wouldn't be opposed to bringing on a player that had been in the NFL. It's good to see he learned from the Brendan Sorsby fallout. But I was just going to ask, would you want your team to embrace that gray area or just steer clear of it?
0: Well, it depends on what the language is, what the rule is. And if there are no rules, I don't blame Lane Kiffin for entertaining this. These are two former players that he had at Ole Miss, and they decided they wanted to come back. They had the eligibility. Okay. Now, the fact that these leagues didn't think about this, everybody's reactive. Instead of saying, hey, if we're going to give somebody another year of eligibility, what if they get cut in the NFL? Then they can come back. And then you go, well, no, you can't have that happen. Well, I guess we didn't think it would happen. But do I have a problem if LSU brought these players back? I don't. My moral compass doesn't factor in anymore when it comes to this. I'd love for it to. But do you really want to take a guy who's been a professional, at least put on professional uniform, you bring him back, and you're going to kick some kid, off the roster because of this? Like, do I like that? No. I don't like that college basketball coaches are getting players who are grown men, professional players in Europe. But we're doing it. That's worse than what's going on with college football. We've been getting guys in Europe, players in Europe for a long time. I don't know how old they are. They come over here, they get to play. They're grown men. They're professionals over there. Hey, you got eligibility? Yeah, I think so. Sure, I don't know. I got 5 years of pro experience here. All right, come on in and play for a little while. Let's see. Curtis in Illinois is back. Hi, Curtis. What do you have for me?
7: Hey, morning, DP. Glad that they finally got rid of the Pro Bowl because it's not good to watch, but I think the NFL has a great opportunity with as successful as they've been at the draft, just having like 300,000 people show up. Maybe they could do something similar to that, but to kind of celebrate or include the fans of the 30 other teams that aren't playing in the Super Bowl, you have the stadium set up, the week before, so maybe make it something like that where you could actually interact with some of your favorite players from your team. And I'm assuming the NFL could probably make a buttload of money doing something like that as well.
0: Yeah, I thought about that. I thought that the Pro Bowl was going to be more like that, where you'd have dodgeball and some skills competition, some fun things. But if the players and the fans were able to interact, great. Then it could be a win-win. Players get some money. You get celebrated-ish. It's just, when you're basically begging, these guys to come out and be a quarterback, I mean, you're part of the Pro Bowl festivities. It doesn't say that on your resume, I don't think. Shador Sanders, Pro Bowl festivities quarterback? I think it just says Pro Bowl. Marvin, is that right? It just says Pro Bowl.
3: He's a Pro Bowl quarterback.
0: Yes, but he's not. He's not even the starting quarterback for his own team.
3: Man, how can the Browns bench a Pro Bowler?
0: And it's not his fault or Tyler Huntley's. They're not starting quarterbacks, but their resume says Pro Bowl quarterback. Steve in New Hampshire. Hi, Steve. What do you have for me?
8: Hey, you guys were talking about the CTE study yesterday, and I heard the same study on a radio show that I listened to before you guys come on, and they had another story that relates to it. Carlos Bradley is a former San Diego Charger. He played linebacker for them from 81 to 85, and he is developing something called the SAFR, S-A-F-R. It's a lightweight helmet cover made of polyurethane that actually attaches directly under the helmet, so you don't have the ugliness that we all agree the Guardian helmet has, but it's supposed to target the defense of the most vulnerable area of the player's head and kind of act like as an airbag.
0: Well, thank you, Steve. You still can't stop the brain from rattling around. But if the Guardian helmet is going to help protect these players, if you can make it look less like you got a fishbowl on your head, I think you have more players who are willing to wear it. But look, Kyle Hamilton, he joined us in Tahoe, and he said, hey, I sign up for this. He's the all-pro safety with the Ravens. You sign up for this. You know the risk. You shouldn't be surprised. That's why when I saw this study, I wasn't surprised. In fact, I thought the numbers would be even worse. But if you can come up with something that is going to protect these players, great. It is an inherently violent sport. We know that. You sign up for that. Nobody should be surprised. But that doesn't mean we should stop trying to develop something that will protect these players. And that's the one part that if you get injured, you can have surgery. When you get that first concussion, you're far more susceptible to the next one and the next one and the next one. And while that knee surgery may make you limp, you know, later in life you need a cane or a wheelchair, the CTE, that's dementia. That's the difference. And players have killed themselves because of this. Junior Seau shot himself in the chest. So there's a lot that, you know, this encompasses, this study. I hope it is an evolution of continuing to come up with something that is a little bit safer, a little more protective. Just a little bit will go a long way. We'll take a break. We'll talk to the former NFL coach, Jason Garrett, on loan from NBC Sports. We come back with that after this. Oh, Rec Tech tomorrow. I think Chef Greg is coming in later today to prep for tomorrow. Dylan gets kicked to the curb.
2: I'll take a day off.
0: Yeah. Well, when Chef Greg comes in, that's where I like to just watch what he does when he's preparing things. 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
17: Just off the highway south of Oklahoma City, there's a little zoo. They've got chimpanzees, a camel, lions, and tigers. Lots of tigers. But the star of the zoo isn't any of these animals. It's the guy who runs it.
18: Are you the guy?
19: Yep, he's the guy. 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
17: 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Or
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0: I get a lot of invitations. You know, somebody wants me to go to a movie premiere. Maybe they want me to go to a concert or maybe listen to a speaker. And then this past spring, I got an invitation to go to a new Italian restaurant in Dallas called Cafe Luca. And I go, well, that's interesting. Since I'm in Connecticut, I'm not going to get to Dallas anytime soon. Then I keep reading, and then it says Jason Garrett is opening up a Sicilian restaurant called Cafe Luca. How did that happen?
1: That's what I'm talking about. You got to get down there. It's a simple plane ride. You know, it's a long story. My good friend Babe Laufenberg for years wanted to open up a coffee shop. And so after about 10 years of talking about it, I said, let's open up the coffee shop. And we started talking to people a lot smarter than we are. And they said, that's the dumbest idea ever. You're going to work really hard. You're going to have a hell of a coffee shop. Or you're going to make $3 a year. So if you want to do something, you got to open up a restaurant. You got to sell alcohol, all of that. And I have a good friend, Julian Barsotti, who's got 6 restaurants in Dallas. And he said, what the hell? Let's do it. And so a couple of years ago, we went to Italy. We did a little R&D trip in Milan and Bologna and Modena. And we came back. We said, come on, let's go. And he's Sicilian. So we said, let's do a Sicilian. And we did it. It's been fantastic.
0: I went to Sicily last year, and it was great. We went all over Sicily. And my wife's part Italian, so we've been all over Italy. And I said, let's just concentrate on Sicily and see how that tastes different. And it did. It was wonderful. So
1: yeah, I don't know if you know this. I didn't. But Northern Italy is wealthy. They have butter. They have meat. They have all that kind of stuff. Southern Italy typically is not.
0: Yeah.
1: So it's more about fish and vegetables and fruit and all of that, the stuff from the land. And so that's really what we're emphasizing. And I'm sure you know this because of the time you spent there. But Sicily is a crossroads in the Mediterranean, Dan, right? Thousands of years. The Moors, the Byzantines, the Greeks, the Romans, the Spaniards, they've all lived there, conquered the place, got kicked out, but they left their food. And our menu is a reflection of that.
0: The Anthony Bourdain of NFL coaches and analysts, Jason Garrett, joining us on the program. You got cutdown day on Sunday. I'm curious, as a former player and then as a head coach, what kind of emotions do you take into cut down day? Did you actually cut people as a head coach?
1: Yes, I did. Okay. I was very sensitive because I played for a long time and was able to make a lot of teams, but I got cut a few times too. And so we were very thoughtful in that process. I talked to the player first. And then coordinators talk to them, position coaches talk to them, trainers, strength guys, all of that. So we wanted to be very systematic. You know, regardless of how long the player had been with you, you know, they poured their heart and soul. These are their dreams, to be a pro football player. So we took a lot of time on that day and spent time with the players. And the other thing we try to do is give them honest feedback. You know, this is why we made the decision. I'm not saying it's necessarily right or wrong, but we made it for these reasons. And these are the areas where hopefully you can get better. If you focus on this, this is what we saw. And then really offered, unless the guy was really not a good guy, we offered to help in any way we could, make any calls we can make for you to keep your dream alive.
0: Give me the coaches who cut you.
1: A lot of them. Jim Mora cut me in New Orleans.
0: Did Parcells cut you?
1: No, I never played for Coach Parcells.
0: Okay.
1: You know, at the end of my career, it was more, you know, John Gruden did. But, you know, at the end of my career, it was a little bit like I'm kind of hanging on. I'm doing graduate school in football, so I understood what the deal was. But, you know, early on, I mean, this is your dream. And I was with the Saints for a year. The next year, it's like you pour it all out there. I feel like I'm a better player. And he brings you in and says, you know, you're no longer with us. And it's a hard deal. And I keep going back to the dream. Ever since we're this high, we wanted to do this. So there's so much emotion involved in it. And so we try to be very thoughtful about that process.
0: You got to get down to 53. Did you ever cry in cutting a player?
1: I don't know that I cried, but I was certainly emotional and sometimes surprisingly emotional. Certainly with some older, more veteran players that you have a relationship with. But, you know, sometimes there's a guy who just gave it all he had and played to the optimum, to the highest level of his talent window, and then it just wasn't going to work out, and you just felt sick for the guy. And you know, typically, if you feel like the guy has enough and he can go somewhere else, that you know, this is a stepping stone. He'll get a chance somewhere. But then the guy that you know deep down, maybe he's 24, 25, he's getting up there a little bit, and he's not getting another chance. You know, those are hard conversations.
0: Couple of situations here. Let's start with the Raiders. At some point, you know, Mendoza is going to be in there as your starter. But the tricky part is, how long is enough for him to watch? And then you're going to be able to put him in the starting lineup.
1: I just think in these situations, you really have to have a long-term time frame. And you know, winning a game in September of his rookie year, not really that important, to be honest with you, particularly where that organization has been for so long. And so, you know, this is the cornerstone player at the most important position, and you had the opportunity to draft him. It seems like he has all the right stuff intangibly and from an ability standpoint. So you have to protect that asset. They did a really good job starting to build the offensive line around him. They got a really good young runner, all of that. So, you know, don't get greedy. Don't put him out there too soon. Don't feel like there's pressure from the outside. Have your plan. Have your timetable for him. And watch him. Evaluate him. Put him in pressure situations. Watch him grow. You don't want to just have him sit there and die on the vine. But don't be anxious about putting him in too early. You know, I go back to this all the time. Patrick Mahomes, a Hall of Fame quarterback, arguably the best in the business right now, sat and watched Alex Smith for 1 year, right? So if it's good enough for Patrick Mahomes, it's good enough for Fernando Mendoza.
0: But you also had the Chiefs as a playoff team, and the Raiders aren't very good. So I would have stayed with Alex Smith because, just to be fair to him, if you're winning 12 games with him, there's no reason for me to make a change. With the Raiders, you're not going to be very good. If you get to 6 wins this year, you might go, all right, 7 wins. That's why I would have Mendoza stay on the sidelines as long as possible until I know that offensive line is really good. Bowers and Genty are going to be healthy. Now I can let him go out there and not worry that he's going to be fighting like David Carr did when he came in with the Texans. Great, great quarterback in college. Didn't get the chance to show that. And that offensive line, he got sacked 76 times that first year.
1: Yeah, yeah. The worse the team, the more careful you are, right? If it's a playoff team, picture Dan Marino in you know, early on there. They had been to the Super Bowl the year before, right? It's a good team around them. You know, we had Dak Prescott who started as a rookie and was remarkable. He won 13 games, but we had a really good team. The Raiders don't have that team. So I would be exceedingly careful for him. And in our situation with Dak, our plan was to have him be the third quarterback. Tony Romo and Kellen Moore got hurt, so he had to play. If you have a guy like Mendoza, I'd wait as long as you can to build the team around him. And then the other part of it is, you know, when you go through a game week and you see another quarterback, you know, process the game plan, go play, do the evaluation afterwards, he's a smart enough guy to grow from those experiences as well. So he'll be that much further along once he does play.
0: Talking to restaurateur Jason Garrett, the Dallas area restaurant Cafe Luca. Maybe you're Bobby Flay. You could be like Bobby Flay, maybe cousin or something.
1: I love Bobby Flay. He's greatness, isn't he?
0: Now do you have a restaurant, you watch the cooking shows?
1: You know, I have watched the cooking shows a little bit. I watched Bobby. You know, my mom loves Ina Garten. And Ina Garten, you know her?
0: No.
1: The Barefoot Contessa? Yeah, you do.
0: Oh, maybe she's, I do.
1: Yeah, she's fantastic. So every so often I'll watch those.
0: You got to get Guy Fieri down there, Diners, Drive-Ins, and Dives.
1: No question. You know, we're doing this thing. You and I have talked about a coach to coach.
0: Yeah.
1: You know, our podcast, it's been really fun. Andy Reid dropped this week. It's been fun. But we're thinking about doing coach to chef. What do you think about that?
0: I like that.
1: Yeah.
0: I like that. Let me go back to Dak Prescott, because I think the story is true that Jerry Jones wanted Connor Cook out of Michigan State. Is that right?
1: You know, I think that's isolationist history.
0: Did it happen that the Raiders, I think, swooped in and took Connor Cook, and you guys then took Dak Prescott? Is it true that Jerry, I'll plug the restaurant again. It's Cafe Luca. It's Jason Garrett. Okay. Did the Cowboys want Connor Cook? They settled for Dak Prescott.
1: But let's think about the whole context of the thing. In that year, 2016, we had the fourth pick of the draft, right? We ended up taking Zeke Elliott. It's the year that Jared Goff came out, went to the Rams, Carson Wentz, Paxton Lynch was in that draft. There was conversation about trading up to get him, all of that. We had Dak in the fourth round. We had Connor Cook in the fourth round. Connor Cook had played in a more traditional NFL-style offense at Michigan State. There were some concerns about him from an intangible standpoint. He wasn't a captain of the team, even though he was a three-year starting quarterback, all of that. We had an issue with Tony Romo's injuries, and so we had a concern about the backup quarterback and also the future quarterback of the Cowboys. We felt like Connor Cook might be able to transition more quickly because of the style of offense he played in. But there was a real consensus in our building that Dak Prescott could be the next quarterback of the Cowboys. So we had him a little bit later in that round. And you're right, the Raiders swooped in and took Connor Cook. And then we took Dak a little bit later. I do think that, you know, Dak's ability, but also his intangibles, we recognize those. I was probably a little bit off on the evaluation. I felt like he could be the next quarterback of the Cowboys, but he played in a gun style offense where they ran a lot of quarterback power and those kinds of things. I felt like the transition might be a little bit challenging for him, but just his work ethic, his coachability, all of that to learn playing under center as quickly as he did was so impressive. And, you know, obviously, for him to win 13 games as a rookie, nobody expected that.
0: You could have just said yes, that we were going to take Connor Cook. That's all. You were going to take Connor Cook, and you know what? You got Dak Prescott. How much longer do you think if Romo, how many more seasons do you think he could have gotten into Hall of Fame consideration if he had stayed healthy?
1: Oh, I think the biggest thing with Tony is just the winning in the playoffs. And the quarterbacks who are in the Hall of Fame typically have that kind of success. They were a record-breaking quarterback, Dan Fouts, Dan Marino, you know, iconic-type players of their generation. They didn't win Super Bowls, but, boy, those are Hall of Fame players. You know, I think if Tony had added to, you know, statistically, he very impressive career. You know, we needed to, he needed to play better. You know, we needed to win more games in the playoffs and make a Super Bowl run. Mm. And he wasn't able to do that. So I think that's the biggest thing. I don't think the numbers are the thing that held him back.
0: The Falcons situation's interesting. Maybe I'm in the minority that I thought Tua can come in and maybe replicate what he did with Miami when everybody was in the lineup there, because they got a lot of playmakers there. We just had Brady Quinn on last hour, and he said if Michael Penix Jr. was healthy, that he could see him being the starter instead of Tua. So what am I missing with Tua Tagovailoa in that offense?
1: Well, I don't know the offense he played in Miami is the same offense he's going to play in Atlanta. I think they probably came from the same place at some point. But the offense that he was in Miami, to me, was more of a gun-style offense where he was getting the ball out of his hand really quickly, and he almost was like a point guard. And like you said, they had so many weapons there. So this it was RPO-like in how he delivered the ball, right in behind the linebackers. And, you know, again, like a great point guard, being able to locate it. I don't know that this offense is going to be that. I think they're going to be a little bit more under center. They're going to try to emphasize the zone run scheme. They're going to do play action off of that. Not to say that he can't do that, but his downfield vertical arm probably is not as good as Penix's.
0: Yeah.
1: He has different strengths.
0: Okay. I've been saying for years, it's such an advantage, I would think, to have a quarterback under center. Because you can do more with that. So
1: you're preaching to the choir.
0: Okay, but why are we coming back to that?
1: You know, I think what happens a lot in football is there's a trickle up to the NFL. You know, these kids, if you go to junior high games in Texas, all these quarterbacks are in the gun. It's four wides. There's one word. You know, there's no huddle. There's all of that stuff. There's no tight ends. There's no fullbacks. There's none of that. So this is how these kids grow up. They play 7-on-7 games. They can throw the ball all over the place. So as quarterbacks and receivers, they actually have some interesting skill, probably more skill than quarterbacks of a generation or two generations ago, because they're doing this all summer long. This is how they're growing up. And then, you know, it gets into high school, it gets into college, and they say, hey, this kid just never called a play from a huddle. He's never been under center. So now the pro offenses are bending to them and all of that. But then you realize pro football is different. Pro football is physical. Pro football, 17 games on the road, bad weather, good teams, good coordinators, and you need to be more balanced. So that was what we tried to do in Dallas for years. We were under center. We believed in the running back. We believed in the offensive line. We believed in play action pass, all of that. And to me, that creates a much better environment for the quarterback to have success over time.
0: Yeah, I agree. He is Jason Garrett. He's doing a lot of things. Analyst on Football Night in America. Also has the Coach to Coach podcast. But more importantly, it's Cafe Luca. You can visit the Sicilian restaurant in Dallas. Coach, great to talk to you again. We'll talk to you during the season.
1: Hey, we'll fly you down anytime. We'd love to have you.
0: Whoa.
1: Get you a nice corner table. Get a little bowl of pasta, glass of red. Are you kidding me?
0: What's the wine over your left shoulder?
1: The wine over my left shoulder.
0: Yeah, that bottle of wine there.
1: The big one.
0: Yeah.
1: We do a football camp every year. It's going to be our 25th year. Jason Garrett Starfish Charities at Princeton. Kids from disadvantaged backgrounds, New York, New Jersey, Connecticut, Pennsylvania, they come down. We have a great weekend together. And a good friend of mine, Peter Deutsch, made us those wine bottles every year. So everybody who comes and joins us at the camp, they get a nice big wine bottle like that. So,
0: well, hopefully there's wine in it.
1: There's wine in it.
0: Oh, absolutely. Okay. You just said a wine bottle.
1: Yeah. That was the assumption.
0: I got
1: that's a magnum. We'll save a magnum for you,
0: Glenn. I love it. Thank you, Coach.
1: Great seeing you.
0: All right, we'll take a break. More of your phone calls coming up. That's good stuff from Jason. Take a break. Back after this.

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0: We had Jason Garrett on, former Cowboys coach, and he's got a restaurant in Dallas. Now, if you're thinking the way I'm thinking, when I found out the name was Cafe Luca, I thought it might be L-U-K-A. Cafe Luca, Dallas. It's L-U-C-C-A. I think there is a village in Italy called Luca. But this is a Sicilian restaurant, but this Luca is not in Sicily. Yes, Todd.
1: So you're saying the name is Luca.
0: Thank you, Todd.
2: Oh, man. Dated.
1: Is that too old, that song?
0: Yes. Yes.
1: I think the restaurant has a second floor.
0: 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Yes, Paul.
2: Dan, I had the menu for you, and I'll just throw one out. Cafe Luca.
0: Okay.
2: House ricotta stuffed ravioli with spicy Sicilian smashed meatball.
0: I think it's ricotta.
2: Ricotta.
0: Yeah, not ricotta. Right, Dylan?
3: Yeah, you don't want to sound like a cop. It's ricotta.
2: I'm not Italian.
0: What's that mean? Don't sound like a cop?
3: Like you want to know what you're talking about.
0: Oh, okay. Yeah, Paul.
2: They have a pasta, a matriciana, which has guanciale in it, which you could really only get generally in Italy, guanciale.
0: If you do go to Sicily, Terramina, which is where they had White Lotus, that episode, that season, that's in Terramina. It's beautiful. It looks like it's out of a movie set. But if you do go, Sicily was great. Just because my wife had been all over Italy, and then we decided, how about Sicily? And pleasantly surprised. Yes, Marvin?
4: Are you going back there once you quote-unquote retire?
0: I'd go back there before I quote-unquote retire. But I'd like to live in Italy. It's just trying to get citizenship for 6 years now. Maybe I'd do a sports radio show there. Jimmy and the Salami, you know? Sports radio, 60.
2: Andiamo.
1: When the sports hits you.
0: Yeah. Thank you, Todd.
2: We're programming.
0: That's amore. Trip in Vegas is back. Hi, Trip. What do you have for me?
5: Hey, good morning, DP. Always good to speak with y'all. Yesterday, after on yesterday's show, when you were talking about the most loved people, I had a question for you and a T-shirt idea. Maybe you could have it on the front and say most loved. In the back, could either say DP, Patrick, and then have the number 58. And then my question for you is this. Are you excited that you're only 7 to 8 more deaths away from breaking the top 50?
0: Thank you, Tripp. I was surprised when Big Day Ray said, oh, there's a list of most beloved celebrities. And then he said, well, you're on the list. And I go, no, I'm not. He goes, over under 57.5. And I said, I got to be over. And I was 58th on this list. I don't know how they came up with the list, but I was humbled by that. It was very nice. Todd tended to look down upon the list.
1: I thought it was like beliked maybe, but you know, it seemed like a little bit of a stretch. But that's just to me in my experience. I can't speak for everyone.
0: Maybe sports media, that I could be on that list. Yes, Paul.
2: You know, I think if we did sports media, Ernie Johnson's got to be
0: Ernesto is number one.
2: He might be emeritus.
0: Yes. Ernie Johnson, one of the nicest people you ever meet. And nobody has a bad word to say about Ernie. No one. He's our Dolly Parton. Without the figure and the hair and singing.
2: Other than that.
0: Yeah, other than that. Yes, Marvin.
4: Scott Van Pelt.
0: Van Peasy, yeah. He's not Ernesto. But he's
4: there. In a convo.
0: He's in there.
4: Second tier?
0: He's up there.
4: Second team all pro?
0: Reese Davis.
2: Oh, yeah.
0: Reese Davis, one of the nicest people. Jay Harris of the Mothership, one of the nicest people. Absolutely. Yes, Dylan?
3: We did, I don't know if we mentioned yesterday, but Charles Barkley is probably up on that list, both sports-wise and just in general beloved figure.
0: Yeah, I would say so. Yeah. Well-known. But, yeah, and I mean, just making the list, it's awesome. Very, very humbling.
3: I wasn't surprised at all.
0: I was. I was. I'm going in the confessional here, coming up at the top of the hour, if you're watching on Peacock or NBC Sports Now. Yes, Paul?
2: In theory, would you ever want to own, run a restaurant?
0: No.
2: In theory?
0: No.
2: Doesn't everybody want to once?
0: I've been around it. No.
2: But you like the decor and you like food and all the drinks.
0: The hours are horrendous.
2: What if you could be a partial partner?
0: Nope. And,
2: I think you would, and I'm not blowing smoke. I think you'd be good at it.
0: I wouldn't want to do it. A bar? I've been asked that. I'm like, no. Restaurant, I like to visit. Bar, I can stay in my basement. Final hour coming up. I know the Titans were trying to do something really, really nice. They could have done it nicer. I'll have that for you coming up.
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1: With the roster cuts coming, it's possible McCarthy won't be a Viking, whether it's because he's traded or whether because they eat the remainder of his guaranteed salary through 2027 and release him.
2: Kevin O'Connell is considered the quarterback whisperer. That would factor in if I'm a coach or GM with another team and go, well, if he can't make it work with that coach, how are we going to make it work with him? Baker Mayfield, Sam Darnold, they've been on practice squads. It happens where you have to find the right place at the right time. I just didn't see enough of him play at a high level at Michigan where I said, that's a franchise quarterback.
0: Broadcasting from the man cave.
2: They brought in Kyler Murray, and there was no quarterback battle. I thought it was over when they brought in Kyler Murray.
0: This is Dan Patrick.
2: Final hour on this Thursday, Dan and the Danettes, Dan Patrick Show. Glad to have you on board. If you're watching, you're listening, maybe doing both on Peacock, NBC Sports Now, or radio affiliates around the country. Over 400 cities that carry this occasionally award-nominated program. Fritzy and Dylan in the back row, Marvin, Big Day Ray in for Paul in the final hour of the program. Once again, on Monday, it'll be the debut of Pabst and Perloff. That show will follow this one. And all hands on deck, I said to everybody in the room, in the building, that we're doing 4 hours. It's 3 hours of this show. That fourth hour, you'll be able to see on Peacock and NBC Sports Now. So we're excited about that, Andrew McLovin Perloff and Paulie will have their own show for an hour. Stat of the day brought to you by Panini America, the official trading cards of this program. This Sunday, baseball doubleheader, NBC and Peacock, Astros, Mets in New York City. And then it'll be the Reds and Cubs from Wrigley Sunday on NBC and Peacock. The Tennessee Titans announced yesterday that 2,000 tickets for the September 13th opener against the Jets will be available for $28 each. Now, Chris Johnson wore number 28 when he played for the Titans. $5 from each ticket sale will be donated to the Vanderbilt ALS

0: Research Center. Chris Johnson recently went on Good Morning America with Michael Strahan to talk about his onset dementia, CTE. And so the Titans are doing a nice thing. So then Dylan goes, well, I did the math here. And I said, okay, well, what are you saying here? 2,000 tickets, $28. He goes, well, do you know how much that is? I said, well, why don't you tell me? 2,000 tickets, $28, and that's going to equal?
1: $56,000.
0: Okay. I think the viewpoint I had is, could you do more? Like, you are an NFL team. This is a guy who rushed for 2,000 yards. The Titans are worth over $8 billion. Could you do a little more for this? And that was the first thing that hit me. Now, maybe that's not being fair, that they are doing something nice. It felt like all the comments after this happened were, wait a minute, that's all you can do is $56,000? And it is it's a good deed that turned into maybe bad PR. And I know I'm piling on here, but if you're going to do this, I don't think you can go, hey, $56,000 for Chris Johnson. At least make it $100,000 or whatever it's going to be. Have it add up to, you know, $150,000, whatever it might be. But it just felt like you can do a little bit more for a guy who rushed for over 2,000 yards in a season for you. Yes, Dylan.
1: Well, so that's what struck me as I was like, that's only 56 grand. And then I kept reading the graphic they put out, and the print gets smaller and smaller here. $5 from every one of those tickets will be donated. So if you do the math on that, it's actually just $10,000.
0: Oh, so it's not 56,000.
1: No, which sounded low for starters. And then I was like, wait a minute.
0: Let's see. This has to be vetted. I'm sure there are a lot of people got involved in this. And it started as altruistic, like, hey, let's celebrate Chris and his family. If you can have him there, have it a big day, big moment. I know it's season opener, but $10,000? That's 93 yards and kicking a field goal here. I mean, can you donate a little bit more here? I mean, make it substantial. $10,000 for an NFL franchise for one of your all-time great players? I mean, come on. Yes, Marvin.
2: That might be 93 yards in fumbling at the one-yard line.
0: Yeah.
2: $10,000?
0: Well, 93 yards in missing the field goal. That would be it. Clanking, doinking. Yes, yes, Dylan.
1: He also rushed for 2,006 yards that season. Do you think they wanted to save the $30 with the extra six tickets?
0: I was thinking if you're going to do it, then you have 2,006, the number of yards he rushed for.
1: It also, I'm looking at the graphic now. This cracks me up because it's like, you know, big letters to celebrate, number 28, CJ2K. We've set aside 2,000 tickets for just $28, then asterisk, smaller print, all in upper level seats. Then even smaller print of $5 from every ticket.
0: Oh, I didn't see the small print.
1: Yeah, it's small.
0: I had a problem with the $28. And then all of a sudden it's $5 and you're way up high. Yes, Dylan.
1: Like, I'm not going to... Donating any money to any cause is great, but it's like... It's $10,000. Like, that is not a lot of money. And they're trying... It's to fund ALS research, which is like the most complex disease on the planet. Well, you know, like all-time running back, when your all-time players has this affliction now, and it's like publicizing that you're like one publicizing like a, okay, that's like a nice gesture, and then it actually getting worse than that is just seems like malfeasance.
0: Yeah, that's unfortunate, but yeah, I thought okay, is number 28. Now it comes down to the number 5, and it's not even the number of yards he rushed for, and then. Yeah, I didn't read the fine print. I thought 56,000. No. Don't do it. Yes, Dylan.
1: I view it like this. if it's a donation that I personally would be capable of making, it's probably not enough for the Titans franchise.
0: Yeah. Okay. All righty. Final hour here. We'll get to more phone calls coming up. Poll question for the final hour of the program is what, Dylan?
1: Well, I actually, off of that topic, Dan, the Titans donating $5 of the proceeds from each of the 2,000 tickets honoring Chris Johnson is a nice gesture. Could have been a bit more or just ridiculous.
0: Yeah. It should have been more. That's all. Because I think the gesture's there, but you didn't go all the way through with it. And when you realize it's $10,000, you're right. If you can make the donation as a private citizen, is it that much? Like, make an impact on this. I mean, you're going to draw attention to it, which is great. But he already did that by going on Good Morning America with Michael Strahan. Now follow that up and do something like really magnanimous here. And I don't know what's enough for people like me to go, okay, that's great. But I know there's a total that's not okay with me. And $10,000 takes away from the gesture. Yeah, Dylan.
1: That's the operative thing. It's like, we're not going to tell you or anyone, organization, whatever, what is the appropriate amount to give. But there is definitely a number where you look at it and say, that's just not a lot of money.
0: Yeah. Yeah. All right. Some phone calls in here. 877-3DP show. I still don't know why North Carolina went from a 7.5 point underdog to a 9.5 point underdog. They're playing TCU in Dublin this weekend. And Dylan, who's part of the gambling podcast, by the way, it's a very entertaining gambling podcast with Big Day Ray, Dylan, and also Shay and Irving, as we learned that Shay is not bipolar 2, he's bipolar 1.
1: First team, baby.
0: Yes, and I'm like, I don't know the difference, but he said his meds are different. Yes, Marvin?
2: Is yesterday's episode really wild? Because I didn't get any sound to play.
0: Well, yes, we usually try to get a clip there and go, oh, you know what, promote the gambling podcast. I knew there were some things we had to take out because I said to Ray, like Ray is the producer as well. So Ray comes to me after the podcast is over. He goes, you don't need to tell me what to take out. I know what to take out. And there were three things where I go, nope, that's gone. Nope, I can't say that. Nope, you can't say that. I just know that Shay and Irving and Jed York have a lot in common. There was a lot involved in it. He also had strong opinions on the fraternity that was distributing cocaine. He had, like, Shay can give you advice on all of these things. Like, he could have helped Jed York give him a heads up before he got arrested. And he could have helped the fraternity guys who he says could be doing some serious time, like 25 years for cocaine distribution. Imagine you'd bring your pledges in. And part of being a pledge in a fraternity is you're going to be bagging cocaine. Is there any awareness that somebody might say something to somebody who tells somebody who then might tell somebody in law enforcement? I mean, this is a game of telephone where you go, oh, my God. So you're going to have an 18-year-old who's pledging the fraternity and he's going to keep quiet. And now you're complicit because you're the one bagging up cocaine. And then you have one of the frat brothers whose dad is a prominent attorney in Pittsburgh. And he's involved in this. And you think that nobody's going to talk about this? Yes, Dylan.
1: It's like, yeah, take a bunch of pledges who you've been abusing mentally and physically for the last 6 months and then just force them to commit a felony with you.
0: Yes. And I don't know how you sort this out, but this is like, these are felonies. This is serious jail time, it feels like. Yes. Yes, Ray.
3: Yeah, when I was in college, there was a fraternity kicked off campus for having pledges drive people to parties, let alone this. Like, that's crazy.
0: My fraternity got kicked off campus. I think they might have taken away the charter, but I joined a fraternity because I transferred into Dayton and I wanted to play sports, but play, you know, with an organized teams against organized teams. You know, I didn't want to play intramurals. And so I joined a fraternity. Now, I wasn't involved in anything. Now, I got hazed. So I came in, I was a junior. So I got 18-year-olds and I'm there. I'm like 21 and I'm getting hazed where I remember we had pledge apples where you had to take an onion and then you just, everybody took a bite and you know, I hate onions. So you have like 8-9 guys who were pledges. So he'd take a bite and then take a bite. Last guy had to eat the rest of the onion. And then we had another one where they broke an egg. I apologize if you're having breakfast. They would crack an egg and put it in the first pledge's mouth. And then they had to pass it down mouth to mouth to mouth to mouth. I think it's called baby bird. And then the last guy had to swallow the egg. That seems harmless to bagging cocaine. I mean, I'm just saying, you know. Yes, Dylan.
1: Give me the bagging up coke over that any day of the week.
0: I don't know. No.
1: Might be a little short on supply at the end.
0: You already got arrested for possession.
1: That was a long time ago, Dan. I'm a changed man.
0: Did you get... It wasn't distributing. It was possession, correct?
1: It was very much not distributing, Dan. I was the customer.
0: Okay. So I don't know if you should be saying these things. Are you still on probation or anything?
1: No, but I... was I when I started here? Yeah, I might have been. Might have been the tail end when I started here.
0: You were still on probation. You never told us this.
1: No, I wanted to get the job.
0: You didn't, I know. But you didn't tell the big German that you might have been on probation for possession.
1: Well, I mean, is that information that you're like dying to offer up?
0: Would you rather have a preemptive strike and tell us that you're on probation or we find out?
1: Well, since I kind of ended up telling on myself anyways, it's sort of a...
0: Yeah, but maybe the statute of limitations is up, so you feel like you can't be fired.
1: That is how I felt. Is that incorrect?
0: That's fine. Yes, Marvin, who also has a mugshot.
2: Yeah, for some reason, I just can't find it.
0: Yeah, that is lame on your part.
2: How is it lame on my part? I looked up Marvin Prince mugshot, and it was everybody but me.
0: All right. Do you want me to get the I team on this?
2: Look, you guys can find out, same thing. I'm a changed man. It was like from, like, promise to appear off of an assault charge. And they were like, hey, just come to court. And I did not go to court.
0: But why didn't you go to court?
2: I didn't know what the date was because I was at UConn and they just kept sending it to my house. And my mom, Marvin, you're getting stuff from the judge. Hey, and she had no idea that I even got into any fisticuffs or any nefarious activities. And I was like, oh, my mom's going to see this. I mean, just keep me in here.
0: Yes, Dylan.
1: Yeah, the that part of the judicial process is tough. Like, I was, while I was going through the whole court proceedings, I was actually working in the Bahamas. and my lawyer they were like, you need to appear on whatever date, just literally for like 10 minutes. And my lawyer's like, can you do it over video conference? And they were like, no, like, we need him here. We need to see the body. So I had to fly from the Bahamas to Denver for a 10-minute court date and just fly back. And I was like, this seemed a little unnecessary, guys. I'm not a flight risk.
0: Well, we don't know that.
1: That's true. They did not know that.
0: No, they did not know that. Okay. How about we take a break? Draymond Green, never short on opinions, had another dumb thing to say. We'll have that for you coming up. More of your phone calls as well. We'll take a break. We're back after this. Dan Patrick Show. Here's something worth knowing. 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
37: Kansas City Chiefs fans, you can exhale. We found out that Kenneth Walker sat out practice. And people were wondering, why was he sitting out practice? They just picked him up. You know, they got him from the Seahawks, Super Bowl MVP. So Andy Reid said that the reason why Kenneth Walker Jr. III sat out of practice is his shoes were too small. That caused his ankles to swell.
38: Hate when that happens.
37: Come on. His shoe has been causing some swelling on his ankle. We're trying to get that down. He's going to be okay. How about we get new shoes? Yes, Todd.
39: If only they had a department for a multi-billion dollar company that could figure out a way to get him the right size shoes.
37: Thank you. Yes, Ray.
40: The guy just got a $43 million contract and can't afford the right pair of shoes.
37: Well, the Chiefs give him shoes. Hey, my feet are swelling. Okay. How about you get a larger shoes? That's all. Draymond Green, the Warriors forward. He is has a podcast, The Draymond Green Show, and he had this to say on Klay Thompson joining the Miami Heat.
41: I don't like how everybody's trying to act like, oh man, it's Klay Thompson, like Klay to the Heat. Like this is Klay of 2018. The reason I don't like it is because I feel like everybody's trying to set Klay up for failure. And so I'm gonna say it right here, right now. Let's stop acting like 2017 is Klay is going to Miami. I wish sports media would speak to it more like when Ray Allen went to Miami. Like, that's the role I'd expect of Klay. Don't try to set my brother up like you about to get the 2017 Klay, so the moment you don't, y'all can bash him.
37: Okay, that's Draymond Green. Did Draymond say this when Klay went to Dallas? I don't remember him saying that he's being set up for failure. And that was a couple of years ago. So he's going to Miami, and if he plays the role of Ray Allen, who hit one of the biggest shots in Miami Heat history and won a title, that's pretty good. I don't think that this is a situation where somebody's going, Klay's going to average 25. If he averages 12 to 15, that'd be great. I think he knows his role. And here's a guy who's still shooting almost 40% from three-point range. That's what his role is. No one said, oh, we're expecting him to be 2018. If I got Giannis and Bam and I need that perimeter guy, I'm guessing he's going to get a lot of opportunities. But let me know if Draymond said this when Klay went to Dallas. Oh, they're going to set him up for failure. It's not, Klay from 2018. No, it's not, Draymond. You might be the one who's saying that, hey, my brother's being set up for failure here. My expectation level is very low for Klay Thompson. Spot up shooter. He's not going to be. I just watched. How many points did he score in the quarter? Was that 37, Marvin?
39: Yeah. Correct.
37: I watched that yesterday. All 37 points. Slow day in the afternoon. Wake up from my nap. I'm like, all right, let me go through Facebook. There's Klay scoring 37, and it was awesome.
0: You ready for football?
37: No. It was good. I was comfortable. You know, I didn't feel, you know, bad that I was watching Klay Thompson put 37 up. But nobody is expecting that from him. Yes, Marv.
0: Who has said that Klay Thompson to the Heat is shifting the power in the Eastern Conference? Like, okay, that's the guy that's going to put you over the top?
37: No. Maybe Draymond's running out of topics. I mean, I don't know why. Instead of saying, you know why this is great for Klay? He turned down more money to go to an opportunity, a winning organization, and he has a chance to contribute. And he's also going to get opportunities on the perimeter. That this is really smart. Instead of going someplace else where maybe he's not set up. I think he's set up for success in Miami than he would be in other places. But Draymond's not going to say that to you. I think he was just trying to make a headline. Trying to say something that would get noticed. And it did. But, you know, keep in mind, this is the same guy. Draymond. And look, Hall of Famer. I get it. Now, he's a Hall of Famer in part to Klay Thompson. And, you know, like you got to say Steph and Klay had a large role in me being a Hall of Famer. This is the guy who complained when the Boston Celtics were chanting, you know, something vulgar towards Draymond Green during the NBA Finals. And he complained about it. And on his podcast. And then he goes to the victory parade not long after that and is dropping F-bombs all over the place. So he didn't want his kids to hear this language with the Boston Celtics. But then he has a victory parade where he's dropping F-bombs all over the place. Oh, you know, this is part of the new media. And Draymond's going to have a role, you know, probably, you know, NBA taking Charles Barkley's place one day. Who knows? But, you know. It's not a smart comment by him. It's not an accurate comment by him. Because I don't think anybody is going, man, if he doesn't average 25, he's a bust. Yeah, Dylan.
38: Yeah, I mean, it's a pretty simple question. Who would you rather have in 2026, Klay or Draymond?
37: Well, it feels like Klay has a better chance to go further in the playoffs than Draymond does, in my opinion. I mean, Draymond, he did the right thing. He understood his role with Golden State. So I can't argue that. Now, if he ended up playing for the Hawks his career, he wouldn't be a Hall of Famer. He might put up, you know, better numbers. But, you know, he's a really good player and the best passer on the team and always, you know, drawing the tough defensive assignment. All of those things. It's just when he has his podcast, he wants to be like Charles Barkley. He wants to say something. And sometimes, you know, those things come back to haunt you. But Klay Thompson being set up for failure, I don't know if anybody has really focused deeply on Klay Thompson going to the Miami Heat. Maybe locally, they're expecting him to score 20. Is that I expect him to score 12 to 14 at the most, but I would sign up for that. And you got him for a good price. Yes, Dylan.
38: Yeah, I mean, I think what all they really want is Klay goes out, averages 12, hits a couple threes a game, and that's his job now. Like, he's not expected to be what he was a literal decade ago.
37: Yeah, he's a specialist. They're both specialists.
38: Yeah.
37: Klay Thompson is a specialist. He's a sniper. That's what he's being brought in to do. That's it. You know? I mean, Draymond is nowhere near what Draymond used to be. Like, you know, he's out there. You know he's out there. But they're not winning anything. Yes, Marv.
0: Poll question. Who's more specialer? Draymond Green or Klay Thompson? Shooting never goes away. You know that.
37: Yeah, I know. What Draymond does or relies on goes away. Now, where you're not as agile, quick, all of those things. It's weird, though, if you said, who would you rather have in their prime? I might go Draymond because there were very few Draymonds. And he did a lot of different things. Klay was an unbelievable offensive player and underrated defensively. He was. But if I'm looking for somebody who's unique, I mean, Draymond He was pretty, he did some great things. Now, he did some stupid things. In the NBA Finals, remember he's falling all over the place and trying to, I don't know, agitate Jason Tatum. I said, why don't you just play basketball? Which he did. They ended up winning the title. It's like, you don't need to do this. You're better than this. All right, let me get some phone calls in here. Steve in North Dakota. Steve, thanks for holding. How can I entertain you today?
1: Well, Dan, on my way to work, I drove by the Fargo Dome for the Jacksonville State NDSU game in 2 days.
37: Yes.
1: So we are beyond pumped up here.
37: Yes.
1: Going to be sold out. 80 and sunny. Tailgating is going to be great, my friend. So we're pretty pumped. And then second, you guys have been talking about Pro Bowls, All Pro, blah, blah, blah. Have one of your guys look up Lester Hayes Bile. I'll hang up and listen. How is he not in the Hall of Fame?
37: Ray, do you have Lester Hayes' resume with the Raiders?
40: Lester Hayes, 5-time Pro Bowler, 1-time All Pro, 2-time Super Bowl champion, and Defensive Player of the Year in 1980.
37: Number 37, Lester Hayes, I believe. Wore the stick'em. Usually took on your best receiver. You know what? I can put that on my list of causes that I need to fight for. But you had Mike Haynes. See, I think he got overshadowed by Mike Haynes. Because Mike Haynes, Hall of Famer. But Lester was great. But that's when the Raiders, they led the league in stick'em. Like Fred Biletnikoff and Lester Hayes. That was fun. Those Raider teams. Yes, Todd.
39: He supposedly liked to put his fingers through the face mask of receivers and try to gouge their eyes a little bit. I heard that more than one person tell me that. And a book called The Color Orange about the Denver Broncos, so take it for what it's worth.
37: Yes, Marvin.
0: So you think Lester Hayes is falling into the same category as maybe Torrey Holt or Reggie Wayne, where you had a first ballot all-timer on the other side, where they didn't want to put the other guy in the hall?
37: But Lester Hayes got more notoriety than Mike Haynes did. Like, Mike was a tremendous player, Hall of Fame player. Lester, you noticed. Like, TV loved Lester Hayes. But, yeah, that's a good question. Cadillac in Arkansas. Hi, Cadillac.
2: Hey, Dan. Thanks for calling. I have two poll questions, so bear with me right quick. And I was going to hold this till I went on the road somewhere, but since you've been talking about mugshots the last few days, excluding Dylan, because he would be a front runner and a runaway winner, but of the remaining Danettes, including you, who would be most likely to be picked up for some offense while on the road? And second poll question, I think we're going to have a 50-50 perfect split. Let's do the same thing, same question with Dylan and Shay.
37: I would say Shay. Yeah. I mean, Shay is clean, I think, now. I mean, he's on prescription drugs for his bipolar 1. But, yeah, I would say Shay. Okay, I invited Shay to Vegas. And I said to the Danettes, I said, you got to keep an eye on him. Well, they lost him for 2 days. I don't know if Shay knew where Shay was for those 2 days, but he said he was sober, but we lost him for 2 days. Jay in Tampa. Hi, Jay. What do you have for me today?
3: Danettes, good morning. First time, long time. 5'11", 186. Thank you so much. Dan, I just wanted to share a story. Growing up in the 90s, really enjoying watching the NFL. And then in the 2000s, when I had the opportunity to take some military leave time in Hawaii, we had the opportunity to get some tickets to go see the Pro Bowl game. Even though I didn't make it to the game, we decided to do some other things. It's just unfortunate to see how it's become, everything has become a business all the way down to the Little League.
37: Well, I don't want to throw a blanket on everything here. I mean, I like that they're having fun and promoting Little League baseball because I still think it's very important. I don't want to say for the fabric of, you know, our society, but it's important. Little League is important. learning teamwork and all of that. Now, do I need to know your favorite band? No, I do not. But look, this is ESPN and how they want to cover this. My only criticism is they are kids. And when they lose, let's not keep the camera on somebody who is emotional. So that was only my only knock with it. I think Carl Ravage has done a great job. I think it looks beautiful. I'm happy to see that. But, you know, Pro Bowl in Hawaii, we would watch in part because it was in Hawaii. At least I did. But, it's gone, or it's in a evolution or whatever it is. And good. Maybe they'll come up with something. Yes, Ray.
40: Yeah, to your point, we can't see players getting cut on Hard Knocks anymore, but you can show an 11-year-old crying after a game. It's kind of weird.
37: Scott in Oregon. Hi, Scott. What do you have for me today?
4: Hey, good morning, gentlemen. Thank you for taking my call. I am a four-time Pro Bowl Games Watcher alternate, I'm proud to say. So I just wanted to call and congratulate you, Dan, on creating a human being that was worthy of being married to somebody else. I think that's fantastic. And you've actually given me some parental advice that you didn't realize because you were actually giving it to somebody else. But you told a caller who was about to have a daughter that the best advice that you could possibly give was just listen. And, I have a daughter and she's 22. We're leaving today to go to London to drop her off at grad school. But before we leave the continent, we're going to go enjoy some time and make some memories going to Edinburgh and Dublin and Bath for the Jane Austen Festival, I am proud to say. All that stuff aside, I thought maybe I'd have a interesting poll question for you guys I've been thinking about all week, is that when is it an appropriate time to begin a stat with the phrase, that's the first time it's happened since? Because I've heard all ranges from last year to the beginning of this season to 100 years ago. And I got to be honest, the stuff that's from within a year is just not really that impressive. And I don't know why we have to say that's the first time it's happened since. So maybe we can put it out to the audience to see what is the appropriate threshold to start a sentence with that.
37: Thank you. All right. Thank you, Scott. Safe travels. And you'll love Edinburgh. Went there on part of my honeymoon. But listen, don't lecture. That's what I always say, and especially with your girls. Have special time. My oldest daughter, I said last night I got home, I said, let's walk around the block and talk. And she goes, what's this about? I go, I just want to talk to you. And then we walked for 30 minutes and just talked. So you single her out and give her an opportunity to just talk whatever she needs to talk or wants to talk about. Let's take a break. We'll come back. Last call for phone calls. What we learn, what's in store tomorrow. And Big Day Ray said the Seahawks have signed somebody to a new contract. You sent it to me, but I couldn't read it. So
40: we can save it if you want.
37: Is it worth...
40: It's a position that you really like a lot.
37: Nose tackle? Defensive tackle?
40: Yep.
37: So who got signed to the 3-year, $90 million deal?
40: Leonard Williams.
37: Leonard Williams. Nice, yeah, Leonard.
0: All right, former Jet grade.
37: Yeah,
0: okay.
37: Leonard Williams.
0: So we should leave the Jets.
37: How about we take a break here back after this?

0: Football.
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13: Good Thursday afternoon. I'm KOB4 meteorologist Amanda Galushka with a look at your Thursday afternoon forecast. A good majority of us are going to be cloaked in some sunshine today. May have at least a few clouds here and there. Should be in some gradual cloud cover heading into the back half of your workday. Highs today likely to get into the mid-90s before falling to the mid-60s by tomorrow morning. Small chance of a shower or storm later on this afternoon and evening are possible, and if cloud cover at least starts to clear up a little, we may be able to catch the partial lunar eclipse tonight.
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16: In the NFL, it was announced yesterday that there will be no Pro Bowl games, and instead they will focus on the honor of being a Pro Bowl selection. 88 players will be selected to the 2026 class, and there will be an in-person celebration in L.A. The NFL has played a traditional Pro Bowl game in some fashion since 1938, except 2021 because of the COVID-19 pandemic. They replaced the traditional football game with the reimagined Pro Bowl games featuring competitions, sports and skills challenges, and culminating in a flag football game in 2023. There are four games tonight for preseason week three action: Steelers-Bills, Patriots-Browns, 49ers-Raiders, and Chargers-Rams. And in the NBA, free agent Jonathan Kuminga is joining the Timberwolves on a two-year, $12.4 million deal with a player option in the second year. I'm Andy West with your iHeartRadio Sports Report.
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0: One of our favorites will join us tomorrow. Bijan Robinson of the Falcons. Love having him on. Stat of the day has been brought to you by Panini America, the official trading cards of the Dan Patrick Show. You know, when you think about this, we spent a little time, half hour ago, talking about Draymond Green saying, oh, my brother is being set up for failure with the Heat with Klay Thompson. I go, I don't think he's being set up for failure. Because Draymond didn't say that when Klay went to Dallas, did he? And the answer is no, he did not. Klay has two of the more interesting performances in the history of the NBA. He scored 60 points in a game against the Pacers 10 years ago. He had 11 dribbles. Imagine scoring 60 points when you have the ball a total of 88 seconds. Klay had the ball 88 seconds, and he scored 60 points. And he didn't play in the fourth quarter. He also scored 37 in a quarter against the Kings in 2015. And he dated Megan Thee Stallion. And I thought it was going to last. I really did.
18: We all had hope.
19: It's a shame.
0: Yeah, I know.
18: He was grinning for a while.
0: Yeah, he was. Grin, then Barrett. Yes, Dylan. Now he's on South Beach. Yes, Dylan.
19: Yeah, do you think the timing of that is correlated at all?
0: The breakup?
19: And then going to Miami?
0: No, they broke up a while ago.
19: Yeah, but I feel like Miami might have become a more desirable landing spot.
20: Yeah, Milwaukee was out of the question after that one.
0: Wow, Ray. Big day, Ray.
18: Miami knock.
0: Whoa. Steve in Martha's Vineyard. Hi, Steve. What do you have for me today?
21: Well, Dan, I'm a psychiatrist and a regular listener to the show. Mm-hmm. And I wanted to point out why it might be very important that a guy on a gambling show mentioned that he was bipolar 1 versus bipolar 2.
0: Okay.
21: So bipolar 2 are people that could have had a major depressive episode, but have never had a manic episode. They've only had what's called a hypomanic episode, which is not a psychotic episode. However, if you're bipolar 1, it means you actually have had mania, which is psychosis, and which is very common in people who have gambling habits that go way over the top.
0: Well, thank you, Steve. I think Shay would acknowledge that. He's very open. And in fact, he even said yesterday, he said part of the reason why he does the gambling podcast is to let people inside the mind of a gambler. And Shay's a lot of things, but he is open and honest. And he said, if somebody is listening and trying to understand why we think the way we think, hopefully I can give you an understanding to that. I don't know why Dylan is on the gambling podcast, but
19: you got to have a control variable in the experiment.
0: Is that what it is? Yeah. And then I got Ray. Big Day Ray is the one who's dominating. Mm. He's actually making people money. He's up like 24 and a half units. You're down like, what, 56 units?
19: Something like that, but it's not.
0: 54.
19: I would contend that I am making people more money if all you have to do is just fade me. And also, it's been the offseason, Dan. We've been betting golf, which is a loser's game, but
0: that is true.
19: I'm obsessed with doing it. And now it's football season, and we're back.
0: Yes, we are. Gambling podcast, latest episode available at danpatrick.com. Also, the Toddcast as Fritzy learns what you can and can't do with a bidet. Yes, Todd.
2: Speaking of which, how do you know if you have some kind of mania or psychosis? I certainly had some situations, especially alone in the house some nights.
0: I should have asked the psychiatrist about you.
2: There have been some conversations I've had with Dylan where I'm like, you know, Dylan's looking at me like, I think I'm dealing with someone that's dealing with some type of mania.
0: Have you had therapy?
2: I have briefly, but I felt like I wasn't getting anywhere. I went through a period.
0: But it doesn't happen overnight.
2: No, but I went through.
0: How many times?
2: I went a few times over a period of a couple of months, and ultimately, like, they gave me like meds, which I didn't love, or they gave me a journal to write my thoughts in.
0: Okay, a few times over a couple of months means you went twice. You went once.
2: I think it went like four times, but I just kind of gave up on it because I stopped sweating. I stopped experiencing as much anxiety as I was feeling, where I would just break out into a cold sweat in the middle of a meeting at an office or something like that. Or driving to work, all of a sudden I'd just be pouring sweat, even with the air conditioner on. I'm like, I have a little problem here that has to be addressed. But I'm a lot better now.
0: Are you?
2: I could do even better. There are a couple of milligrams here, a couple of milligrams there, and all of a sudden, you know, you're faking.
0: Yes,
2: it, yeah.
0: Dylan.
19: Todd is the only person who would go do like 2.5 hours of therapy and be like, I'm still insane. What's the problem here?
0: This day in sports history, Marvin.
17: All right. Got one. It's a good one right here. 1921. The owner of the Acme Packing Company brought a pro football team in Green Bay, Wisconsin. J.E. Clair paid tribute to those who worked in his plant by naming the team the Green Bay Packers.
0: Oh, okay. 1977. This is one of my favorites. These teammates hit back-to-back home runs at Yankee Stadium. Back-to-back inside-the-park home runs at Yankee Stadium. Toby Hera, nicknamed the human rain delay because it took him forever at the plate, and Bump Wills, Maury Wills' son. Back-to-back inside-the-park home runs. Fun show today. Fun show. Meet Friday tomorrow. Excited about that. Chef Greg from Rec Tech will be in. Always great. Let's go around the room, see if we learned anything on the program. Todd, I'll start with you.
2: Brady Quinn believes the growing lack of competitiveness and moving out of Hawaii while the Pro Bowl was canceled.
0: Dylan, did you learn anything today?
19: We all know you love the Barefoot Contessa, Dan.
0: Yeah, I don't. I think I've seen a cookbook with the Barefoot Contessa.
19: You'd certainly have. It's in any woman's house in America, probably.
0: Okay. Jason Garrett could be in the Bobby Flay family. Like if Bobby Flay had a distant cousin, maybe. Marvin, learn anything?
17: I did. Todd thinks you're beliked, not beloved.
2: Took a little shot.
0: Yeah, why?
2: I was just joking.
0: Yeah.
2: Don't be so sensitive. I can't say people that get so sensitive on every little thing. They Ray. Drive home and complain to their wife.
0: Ray, what did you learn today?
20: People are expecting Clay to score 25 a night.
0: Big project coming up. 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For Fritzy, Dylan, Marvin, Paulie, Ray, yours truly. Talk to you tomorrow.
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5: Seattle Seahawks defensive tackle Leonard Williams agreed to a 3-year, $90 million extension with $56 million guarantee. A short time ago, Tennessee Titans head coach Robert Saleh said that receiver Wandale Robinson left today's joint practice with the Chicago Bears to be evaluated for a concussion and called the hit Robinson took from Bears safety Xavier Woods cheap. The Los Angeles Rams are reuniting with receiver Tutu Atwell. They just acquired him back from the Miami Dolphins for running back Jarquez Hunter. The Indianapolis Colts removed receiver Alec Pierce from the physically unable to perform list. The Green Bay Packers signing veteran tight end Jonnu Smith to a 1-year deal. The Cleveland Browns are releasing receiver Cedric Tillman. Baseball right now, a 3-run home run by Blaze Jordan has staked the St. Louis Cardinals to a 3-0 lead over Baltimore in the top of the fourth. I'm Isaac Lowenkron.
4: You want winners? He went 0 for 14 picking bowl games.
6: God bless football.
4: You want hot takes? He said Patrick Mahomes would be a disaster.
6: Really?
4: You want baseball news? He doesn't even know who Kyle Tucker is.
6: Oh, okay.
4: In his personal record book, Kevin Durant hasn't won a ring yet.
6: I'm just telling you that's what he's doing.
4: You're listening to the man who made falling upwards an art form.
6: It's crazy.
4: This is Stu Gotts and Company live. And sitting in for Stu Gotts and Company, it's Dan Beyer and Monsi Bolaños.
7: Quite honestly, Monsi, I have no idea this is going to be an A-plus show. It's why you should tune in for the next 2 hours. But I can say this. You, Jason Stewart, Iowa Sam, and Isaac Lowenkron did your homework.
8: You sure did.
7: You did your homework. We will explain on what I mean by that. And to that, you know what I say? Great job. Good work, Iowa
8: well
7: Sam.
8: Well done. Well done.
7: You are earning your A+. We say goodbye to the Pro Bowl. And what I mean by homework is this. Last night, I sent a message and a link to Monty, to Isaac, to Jason, to Sam. Said, just consume this. And in fact, I'm going to put this on X during this segment for you to take in. Because we want to know, when did it all go wrong for the Pro Bowl? There is no more Pro Bowl. The NFL putting the kibosh to it, putting the axe to it. It is done. But when did it actually happen? And I can tell you for certain one thing, Monty. Mm. It didn't start in 1988. Because we all watched portions of the 1988 Pro Bowl to really appreciate what a Pro Bowl actually meant and was in the form that it should be.
8: I did not know what you sent us, but you were like, watch this. So I was like, okay, here I go. I enjoyed it. I enjoyed this Pro Bowl from 1988.
7: And this was a Pro Bowl that took place before Monty was born. Okay, Monty wasn't on this earth. So when you watch this clip of Warren Moon dropping back to pass, and it's the whole entire game. I actually recommend watching the game that took place in Honolulu in 1988. On that entire globe, there was no Monty Bolaños at the time of this game.

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4: The Seahawks and Leonard Williams agreeing on a three-year, $90 million contract extension with $56 million guaranteed to the defensive tackle, according to ESPN. Four games kicking off the final week of the NFL's preseason tonight. The Bills host the Steelers. The Browns entertain the Patriots. The Raiders welcome the Niners. The Chargers and Rams clash in L.A. And in NBA news, the Raptors will retire Kyle Lowry's number 7 jersey. I'm Bill Horan.
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0: 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Hey, Ric Flair's chiming in. Jones 199, Coleman Johnson, Scott Vermeer, a lot of people chiming in on the live chat. Then you can watch the show and watch Overpromised, our bonus pod that starts at 4 p.m. on the West, 7 p.m. on the East. Overpromised 153, where Rich defends his hero.
1: My hero.
0: Jed York.
1: My hero.
0: We'll do that on Overpromised today.
2: Tell everyone what Big Mike said to you when he walked in a few minutes ago.
3: You do know the prostitution's illegal.
1: I'm like, yeah, I know, but I mean, come on. Is it? I guess it is.
0: At Covino.
1: Depends on where you are. You know, on a Throwback Thursday, we're going to go old school in a few. If you are watching our chat, look at this. I found this online. Does anyone else remember
0: Hulk Hogan? Looks like you found it on a homeless man. Like you found it on a hobo.
1: I mean, it's not the most quality t-shirt, but remember Rock and Wrestling?
0: You found it on a four-year-old.
1: Remember the Hulk Hogan wrestling cartoons?
0: Pretty small. No, that's awesome. I'm joking.
1: Hobo. I'm trying to get people to look.
4: Okay. Well-dressed hobo.
5: I got to take a look at it. I like t-shirts like that. That old school cartoon look.
0: I like it.
1: Before we go old school, let me ask you guys a question. This is the dumbest.
2: Can you do it in 30 seconds?
1: Yes, it's the dumbest 30-second question. I'm really starting to forget about our show and really just look forward to watching football tonight. I'm not going to lie. We have an hour left, and don't worry. I'm going to bring it, but I'm really focused on having some wings with you guys.
2: You're going to walk really fast to Buffalo Wild Wings.
1: Let me tell you, I'm like, ooh, 1 hour, and I get to eat wings with you guys. Little preseason Niners-Raiders action. Is it weird if you get wings but don't get buffalo wings? Like, is it weird if I'm, like, opting not to get that flavor? Like, can you...
2: Oh, you mean the OG?
1: Like the OG flavor? Yeah, do you have to get the OG flavor?
0: Orange. Get some Asian not weird zing, at all. Bro. Not
2: no,
0: weird at
2: no.
0: all.
2: Okay,
5: get some mango habanero. And
0: get some, you know... The
1: lemon pepper? If I get, like, lemon pepper...
0: Like
1: if
0: the
1: I
0: honey
1: get,
0: chipotle, whatever they got? Yeah.
1: So we don't need to just be like, and some regular?
0: Nah.
1: Okay.
5: I mean, yeah, I like regular buffalo.
6: I draw the line at vegan wings, though, if they have those.
1: Ooh, yeah, what is that?
5: Monty got it for us once. They're not bad, honestly.
0: I'm just saying you don't have to go...
5: Digestible.
0: Traditional buffalo, always. All right, so...
1: Blue cheese?
0: Look at the... Yeah, we'll do it. We'll do it up, watch some football. But look at the clock. We do it every Thursday. Let's go. There's a certain...
7: Yeah! What we gonna do right here is go back. Back into time.
8: Throwing it back for a Thursday. Old school when 50 hits. At 50 after. CNR give you the time capsule topic, and we reminisce together.
0: Yeah! All right, so get this. Put on your thinking cap. You have one, Rich? Did they make one big enough?
1: You know what I thought of before? The dumbest thing. You guys were talking about Slash.
0: Yeah.
1: And I'm like, do you think he tried out any other style hat before he went with the top hat?
0: Yeah, probably. He used to wear a Viking hat.
1: Did he get like a Viking? Yeah, like a Minnesota Vikings helmet.
0: He used to wear a Fred Flintstone water buffalo hat.
1: Then he said, the top hat's got to be your helmet.
2: It's funny because the fourth episode of Hard Knocks, the Seahawks are in Tennessee, and all their star players are at a specialty cowboy hat shop where they're measuring their heads and shaping the hats.
0: Honestly, it made me want a quality cowboy hat, like one that fits real nice.
5: Erling Haaland style.
0: For that one time I'll ever wear it.
1: You wearing a cowboy hat?
0: Yeah, bro. What, you don't think Mexicans wear cowboy hats? We're the real cowboys.
1: You have a pair of cockroach killers?
0: Yeah, I got those too.
1: Cowboy boots and the long tips?
0: Well, we throw it back on Thursdays. We get everybody involved and get this. Put your thinking cap on, start thinking back in the day, or even now, probably still goes on now, because the story is Luke Wilson and Owen Wilson, the Wilson brothers, said that they always get into arguments with their other brother, too. They have another brother, Andrew.
2: Andrew, yeah.
0: Who's Andrew Wilson?
1: Wow. He's like the weird property brother or the weird Manning.
0: I thought their other brother was Russell Wilson. That's not true?
1: No.
0: But anyway, they get into arguments, heated debates. They call them pleasantly heated debates about the Cowboys all the time.
1: Oh, yeah, speaking of Cowboys.
0: They even make friendly wagers about like what the record will be. But it's always like every year they're fighting about the Cowboys. Yeah. And it made us think of those never-ending family arguments about, like, you know, sport debates. Family-ending sport debates that just never go away.
1: Every family has them. Every family has feuded or argued or disagreed about something sports-related. And you're right. These things go on and on. And I'll tell you what, it's...
0: We all have annoying family members that think they know everything.
2: You mean like how everyone in my family argued whether or not Billy could have made it to the to the majors because he was like a minor league player. And he's like, if I didn't get injured, I could have made it to the majors. And my cousin's like, yeah, right. It's been a long time argument.
5: I can throw a football over the mountains.
2: My cousin.
1: He's like the Uncle Rico of the family,
2: yeah,
1: kind of.
2: Yeah.
7: How much you want to make a bet I can throw a football over the mountains?
1: It's like, yeah, every Mexican uncle who says they could have played pro soccer if they didn't hurt their knee when they were kids. They're like, yeah, all right, sure, Papa. I don't believe you.
5: Papa.
1: I don't believe you, Tio.
5: I get into arguments on like chats and in person with my two cousins who are huge Iowa State Cyclone fans. And it's always this back and forth, how Iowa's this or Iowa State's that. It's just, it's never ending. It's good rivalry,
1: though. You know what it is? It's weird because it could be a close family friend, but usually a family member, where they'll say someone sucks all the time. And you're like, they don't suck, dude. You just don't like them for whatever reason. And it's always like that constant debate. Like, just this week, I had one with my Uncle Joe. Like, hey, man, you watching the Yankees? Like, yeah, Spencer Jones sucks.
5: I'll give you one about your Uncle Joe.
1: What do you mean, Spencer Jones sucks?
5: I'll give you one with your Uncle Joe.
1: He's terrible.
5: That applies to most generational debates. Yeah. Your Uncle Joe thinks everyone that used to play is better than everyone that does play.
1: Yes.
5: If there's a young boxer that Covino talks about, his Uncle Joe's like, yeah, but guess who he's not? And he names like some 80s
1: Roberto
5: boxer.
1: Roberto Duran or something. I'm like, yeah, Duran was a monster, but I don't know about these. You know, so yeah, he always, you pick the older guy always is better.
5: So we're going to get to a lot more NFL, but right now, if you want to chime in, best answer, we'll give you some prizes. We'll give some giveaways. Those crazy debates that are never ending in your family, a la the Wilson brothers who fight about the Cowboys every year. So what are your family sports fights? That, NFL, and a bunch more coming up here on Covino and Rich.
1: Yeah. We are
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19: Good Thursday afternoon. I'm KOB4 of meteorologist Amanda Galushka with a look at your Thursday afternoon forecast. A good majority of us are going to be cloaked in some sunshine today. May have at least a few clouds here and there. Should gain some gradual cloud cover heading into the back half of your workday. Highs today likely to get into the mid-90s before falling to the mid-60s by tomorrow morning. Small chance of a shower or storm later on this afternoon and evening are possible. And if cloud cover

0: I was scrolling, and I had an old guy moment. It's Covino and Rich on Fox Sports Radio. Thank you guys for hanging out. We're going to throw it back again and think about things we were good at as kids, like strangely good at, because there's two stories. But thanks again for chiming in, old school and 50 hits. Yo, Rich, I had an old guy thought. Covino and Rich live from the Fox Sports Radio studios in Los Angeles. Everything at Covino and Rich. Our bonus pod, Over Promised, where Rich defends Jed York, is a half hour away. New episode 153. That's on our YouTube page where you could watch live right now at Covino and Rich FSR. We're going to talk about that Disney and NFL collaboration and who we're throwing in the fart corner this week.
1: So funny.
0: Who deserves to be in the fart corner? And if you don't know what that is, you'll find out on Over Promised 153. I had an old guy thought.
2: Yeah, what's your old guy thought?
0: I just saw something on social media. It never dawned on me, really.
2: What's that?
0: Do you know there's a whole generation of people that work here, like 90s kids?
1: Yeah. Even 2000s kids, really.
0: That never lived a world of red pistachio nuts. They didn't even know that was a thing. They're like, yeah, we heard, there's this whole social media thing where kids are just realizing now that pistachios used to be red. And then there's our generation. It's like, yeah, how did you not know
2: I'm
0: that?
2: I'm not even sure if I know that.
0: You didn't know pistachios used to be red?
2: I don't know anyone that ate pistachios.
0: What?
2: Who ate pistachios?
0: Who ate pistachios in your life?
2: I hate talking to you, bro.
1: I don't think I ever.
3: Man, pistachios are delicious.
1: I never saw someone eat pistachios.
0: Shut up. Can you give me something to throw at this bonehead, please?
1: I mean, I like pistachios, but maybe your dad was a pistachio guy.
0: You never had pistachio nuts,
1: never
0: you moron?
1: Life. Maybe when I was
0: with
1: 30.
0: The red shells and your fingers would be all red?
1: No, maybe when I didn't have pistachios.
0: They were
1: so
0: dyed?
1: Something.
0: They
1: were
0: See,
1: dyed?
0: Sam has no idea.
4: No, I had no idea. Because I love like, pistachios.
0: And that's all
4: Why
0: I knew
4: they dye
0: as a
4: red?
0: Kid, that they were red.
1: I feel like there's only one brand, and they have that green and black bag.
0: Yes, that's all people know now.
4: Was
0: but
4: that
0: there's
4: famous
0: generations where they were only came red.
1: Were you born in the 50s? Who are you?
0: No, bro. I'm not that old.
1: Red pistachios.
4: So it was, they dyed them red. I'm looking at here, the AI overview on Google. They dyed them red, the shells red, to hide ugly spots and stains caused by older harvesting methods.
0: And those ugly spots and stains would be all over your fingers. I'd be a little kid running around with red fingers.
1: I used to have cheese doodle orange fingers. Is that the same?
0: Yeah. You know what? You know what you can do with those fingers, bro?
4: Tell
1: me.
0: You know, I'm done talking to you. Yeah.
4: You guys ever eat a bag of pistachios and you eat like the entire bag and there's always one pistachio in the bag that kind of tastes like poop?
0: I like how you say pistachio.
2: Pistachio.
4: Yeah. Like there's always one that tastes weirdly like fecal matter.
0: Hey, you want some pistachios?
1: You know what the funniest thing is, Cove?
4: Pistachio.
1: You said old guy thoughts. I had some dad this morning at school say.
0: It just boggles me that not everybody remembers the days of red pistachios.
1: I don't remember them. Now I got to look it up later.
0: There's
3: Renick81 in our YouTube chat says, I grew up on the red stashes.
0: Yeah, and I just realized there's a whole generation that doesn't even know it. Like Rich, even though he should.
1: I'll be honest though, I think you need to have pistachios with the shell. Otherwise, you just eat them too fast. Like I feel like eating them is part of the process.
4: No, the deshelling them is part of the work.
1: It's like sunflower seeds. Like, if you want sunflower seeds, you put them in your pocket when you're playing softball or golfing or whatever you're doing. Sunflower seeds need to be, it's like crabs. You want to work for it a little bit. Right? You want to crack the shell.
3: It gives you crabs. It gives you the extra salt you need.
0: Yeah, there you go.
4: So, Cove, you might have, so it's like so tradition that I'm seeing here, early I can't speak. Importers, Zaloom in New York would import the red ones, the red pistachios.
0: Oh, well, I'm from Jersey, that's why.
4: So maybe you were growing up eating these Zaloom pistachios.
0: Maybe, but guess what?
1: No,
0: I was good at it, oddly, strangely good at it
1: as
0: a kid.
1: Never saw these in my life.
0: Because you're an idiot. I'm done talking to you. I'm done. I hate talking to you.
1: By the way, you're the worst. These are my old guy things.
0: Yeah.
1: This is how you know you get old. A dad at the school is like, yeah, you got a new car. I'm like, yeah, sweet car. I go, because now I know their family has two SUVs. And he's like, yeah, I only drive SUVs now because I don't like bending down to get into a car.
0: Oof.
1: I like to step up into a SUV. And I'm like, that's like next guy. Like, you think you're going to get to the stage where you don't want a car? Because you're like, SUV's up.
0: Not at all. Not at all.
4: It's kind of like when you get out of bed, right? You don't like bending your knees and stuff. You just want to scoot in, scoot out.
0: Speaking of things you did as a kid, right?
3: Yeah.
0: Start thinking about things you were oddly good at as a kid. And one stupid thing comes to mind for me, because I was pretty good at pretty much everything. But one odd one comes to mind.
3: Except humility.
0: But there's a story. There's two stories. Danny,
1: so yeah, something he's not good at.
0: There's a Guinness Book story.
1: It's humbleness.
3: Today, on this day in history, 1955.
0: The Guinness Book became a thing.
3: It was published for the first time in Britain.
1: Can I take you back to elementary school?
0: Yeah.
1: If there was ever a book fair, I can't be the only kid that was like, I'm going to get every sports book and the Guinness book.
0: And I always bought the Guinness book.
1: That's true. Get the Guinness book, and it would always be like a book of quarterbacks, like Joe Montana, Dan Marino, Bernie Kosar. There was always a couple sports book in that Scholastic Reader. So you would get the sports books, and you would get the Guinness Book World Record.
3: You would always get them, because some of us kids were in the Dolly Parton book program, where the kid next to you checked everything off on that Scholastic, you know, pamphlet or flyer they would give us. And then some kids would get like a pencil in one book.
5: Well, in 1955, the Guinness Book became a thing, right? But it came to be from an argument over which European game bird was the fastest. So the book invented this to settle arguments among friends. So it got us thinking, things you were oddly good at back in the day. Because, you know, maybe you could be in the Guinness Book someday. Mm-hmm. But
3: also
5: there's another story.
3: Also became a racket because you have to pay them.
5: Oh, yeah.
3: So they come out and, yeah.
5: And I used to be so intrigued by all of that.
1: What are the things you remember the most? That woman with the really long fingernails?
3: How about the tallest man?
1: And the tallest guy with the littlest kid, the littlest person next to him,
5: Longest beard, all those weird things, right? But there's another story, like this sort of similar and adjacent to this one, where Rick Ross is in the news. And get this.
1: Rick Ross.
5: He's so oddly good at Madden that they're claiming he hasn't lost a game, a single game of Madden, in 8 to 9 years now.
3: That's wild.
5: That's how good he is. This is according to Bleacher Report, by the way. And he won't reveal his 3-team rotation that he has. So we're asking you, what were you like unbeatable in, oddly, strangely good at as a kid? And I got the first thing that came to mind. I'm like, all right, when I was a kid, I remember no one else could do this, but I could. I was like the natural. I was like the Roy Hobbs of this. I was the Wonder Boy of this, and no one else
1: Wonder
5: in the whole neighborhood.
1: Boy.
5: Yo, dude, when this is the dumbest, but I'll kick it off. 877-99 on Fox.
1: I wasn't expecting an intelligent answer.
5: No.
1: So go on.
5: Because honestly, I competed pretty well in most things that kids played and competed in. But I remember when the pogo ball became a thing on a Throwback Thursday, right? Do you guys, pogo ball is what they call it. Do you guys remember pogo ball? I know Rich doesn't because he doesn't remember red pistachio nuts.
1: I had
5: and
1: the
5: Rich,
1: pogo
5: Rich
1: ball.
5: Rich remembers nothing.
1: I had the pogo ball and I just felt like I was never good at it.
3: The TV commercial for it looked old.
5: That's
3: when we were little kids. Right. It looked like it had been on TV
5: but
3: for 15
5: Rich said?
3: Years.
5: He couldn't do it. Nobody could do it.
1: I bounced like 2 times. I'm like, and I would go back to the pogo stick.
5: I remember like, I think someone on my block had it first.
1: Right.
5: So guys like Rich stood on their stick. Right?
1: I remember doing my pogo stick in the driveway. And
5: bro, it was shaped like Saturn almost, right? It had the rings around it.
3: Yeah.
5: Dude, I remember like in one full motion just jumping right on it. Like the natural was like da da da da da. And people were like, oh my God, how's he doing it? I'm like, I don't know.
1: Were you in the X Games for a pogo ball?
5: if pogo ball would have went the route of skateboarding and went to the X Games, I could have been the Tony Hawk of pogo ball in extreme sports, but it never happened.
1: Is there something
5: I was so good at.
1: I'll pose the question, and we'll go to Ilo right now.
5: Rich was strangely good at skip it, I heard. Isn't that true?
1: I'm amazing. I'm pretty sure I could whoop most people at blank.
5: All right.
1: I'm pretty sure I could
5: whoop. I have a real answer.
1: Most people at blank. Let's go to Ilo for an update. Isaac Lohenkron.
5: What up, Ilo?
1: LeCron James. There he is.
6: Why, thank you very much, fellas. The Brown County, Wisconsin District Attorney today formally charged Green Bay Packers running back Josh Jacobs with misdemeanor battery and misdemeanor criminal damage to property. Now, back in May, Jacobs was originally also booked on domestic abuse and felony strangulation charges, which he now no longer faces. Seattle Seahawks defensive tackle Leonard Williams agreed to a 3-year, $90 million extension with $56 million guaranteed. The Los Angeles Rams reuniting with receiver Tutu Atwell. They acquired him from the Miami Dolphins for running back Jarquez Hunter. Atwell played the past 5 seasons for the Rams before signing a 1-year deal with the Dolphins back in March. Finally, a fascinating and rather unique story from college sports. The Deseret News out of Salt Lake City reported today that the BYU football program is essentially splitting from the other 20 sports in the athletic department. Football head coach Kalani Sitake will now report directly to a university vice president, while athletic director Brian Santiago will oversee all other sports, including men's basketball, but not football. Guys, back to you.
1: Thank you, Isaac Lohenkron. Ilo, thanks, anything you're particularly better than everyone else at?
6: That I was when I was growing up.
1: Younger or now? Like, were you like, yo, all right, if you
6: there is one thing. Well, but
1: if you were to take 100 random people, what would you be like? Of 100 random people, I'm probably better than all of them at blank.
6: Well, going back to when I was growing up, this is odd, but roller hockey.
5: Oh, yeah. Really? That's awesome.
6: Roller hockey, yeah.
1: I'll give you mine when we come back, okay?
5: Yeah,
1: more
5: Kevin
1: and Rich next, right here on Fox Sports Radio.
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20: Central Avenue eastbound, we've got slow and go between 25 and 40. A 9-minute delay, Central eastbound between 25 and 40. Coors Boulevard southbound, we've got slowing between Paseo del Norte and 40. Going to sit you back 7 minutes. And Montgomery Boulevard westbound, we've got a slowdown between Tramway and 25. Traffic tip, call 505-883-8369.
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3: Fernando.
1: Covino and Rich with Danny G and Sam. Thank you guys for hanging out with us.
0: How many times is he going to say it tonight, Danny G?
1: Covino. How many do you have?
3: Oh, yeah. Hey, Danny, how many have you had so far?
4: Gay Cove, I'm joining you. You don't even have to worry about it. Because I'm going to outpace you.
0: Nice. What's the over-under on how many wings Sam has?
4: I probably have like 14.
3: I was going to say nine. I was going to say nine in the first half hour.
0: Well, I live by a rule. You never want to be the biggest slob. That's all.
4: I'll be the biggest slob.
0: There it is. So you Sam's got it.
4: Be yourself.
0: Now, again,
1: more wings tonight or 49ers wins this year?
0: Oh. That's a good one. I think more wins.
1: I think so too. Yeah. I'll try to get like maybe I'll do like what do they usually have like the 10?
0: Yeah, I'll have
1: 10
0: about,
1: or 12 wings.
0: I'll have about 10 wings, I'm sure. So we'll keep you posted.
3: Don't believe them. They said 14 to 15.
0: Nah. Hit us at Covino and Rich at Fox Sports Radio. Remember, overpromised is in 10 minutes. Rich defends, speaking of the 49ers, Rich says Jed York did nothing wrong. We're going to find out why on Overpromise, new episode 153. We talk about the Disney NFL collaboration, and we're talking about people and athletes we're throwing in the fart corner this week. It's a whole story. Overpromised, we get into it. It's our bonus podcast. It's a show you watch right here on our YouTube page, at Covino and Rich FSR. Now, Rich.
1: Yeah.
0: Rick Ross was oddly good at Madden. He has an 8-to-9-year streak. He never loses. He whoops people at it. The Guinness Book came out on this day where people are oddly, strangely good at certain things. What are those things you were strangely good at growing up or even today?
1: It's interesting, right? Because the way I put it in terms, if you took the next 100 people that walked down the street here on Ventura Boulevard, Dan, mm-hmm. the next 100 people, all ages, sexes, identities, you know, kids, boys, girls, old ladies. What do you think you'd be?
3: Are we including the homeless people on Ventura Boulevard?
1: The hobos right outside by the bus stop.
0: It's like that kid who's good at the bird calls. He's like oddly good at it.
1: But is there something
0: I love that kid.
1: I'm pretty confident that not maybe in our industry, but if I took a random 100 people, I bet you I would beat most of them with like name that tune in one note. Like I feel like it's a dumb skill, but I'm oddly good at like, you know those like game
3: just
1: shows?
3: Quick snippets, yeah.
1: Like you play me one note of a song?
4: One note. You need more than one note.
1: No, usually for me one note. I'll see those Instagram clips where it's like, can you name this song on one note? And every time I'm like, yeah.
4: Wasn't there a game show?
1: Yeah, like Beat the Shazammy or something?
0: Right? We were on a show like that. We won 10 Gs. Again, we'll go to your phone calls now at 877-99 on Fox.
3: Which good after taxes.
0: If you work in logistics, what do we get, Rich?
1: For $94.
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1: I want to thank the Mets for absolutely nothing, right, Danny? Because what do I always say? My goal is for baseball to bring me into the football season. And right now, while I see your Dodger excitement and your Yankee excitement, Covino,
5: yeah,
1: I am jealous that you guys have two things going on in your brain now. You're excited about Fernando and your Raiders, mm-hmm. but you got the Dodgers that you're getting ready for playoff baseball. I always say that the best thing your baseball team could do for you, what can your baseball team do for you? Keep you excited until now. If your baseball team kept you excited until now, your baseball team did its job, and the Mets did not do their job this year.
3: Hold on, Rich. You're pivoting, but I don't think you finished the paid off the tees.
5: Yeah, no. Rich was oddly good at rooting for a team that sucks his whole life. Oh,
3: that's not nice.
1: That's the answer.
5: Yeah, that's it.
1: No one can pick a loser quite like me.
5: He oddly chose the Mets and hung it out and stuck it out all these years.
3: I have one. I'll tell you guys in 20 seconds. I would sit in the family room. My mom would take out the deck of cards, and she'd be like, how do you win every time? For years, I whooped my family's butt at Uno.
5: Really?
3: In fact, I'd be in the living room, and this song would come on as I was playing.
1: There he is.
5: Oh, a natural.
3: Yeah, the grand champion at Uno.
5: Yeah, God, this Wonder Boy. Yeah. Wow. Danny rounding the bases.
3: My older brother, Steve, so competitive. He hated losing Uno.
5: That's funny, man.
1: I'm about to beat Danny. I'm about to beat him.
3: No.
5: Draw four.
3: Draw four, motherfucker.
5: Yeah. Wow. Big dreaming. Not happening. Oh,
1: you think you got me? Reverse.
5: Uno, yeah.
1: Uno.
5: Why don't you cry about it? Boo-hoo-hoo.
1: And I never forget to say it.
5: What was your answer for real, Rich?
1: Name that tune type of stuff.
5: Oh, besides, okay. That was the answer.
1: Right. Yeah, besides that, and like honestly knowing dumb things, like I can name every like NBA champion, NFL champion, World Series champion. Like in my mind, it's not a skill. It's like you should know it.
3: Oh, you and Dan. Buyer, you're like,
1: yeah. So to me, when people don't know it, I'm like, yeah,
5: no, because you know where you were for every Super Bowl.
1: Yeah, stuff like that. It's a weird thing.
5: Where you were for every Super Bowl.
1: Well, let's go eat some wings.
5: Yeah, let's do it
1: and get out of this joint.
3: Let's go Raiders.
1: At Covino and Reg, Over Promises next. We'll give you a link at our social media. Until then, arrivederci, baby.
5: See you in the Over Promised Land.
1: Goodbye.
3: Fernando.
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0: The true was the.
1: No, it's not True Detective. It's The Wire season 3.
0: Oh, season 3.
1: This is Martin's request.
2: They had a different theme song for season 3?
1: Yeah.
3: They had a different theme song for every. They had the same song and they just played it different ways in each season.
1: Yeah, I always remember it a little more bassy, a little more jazzy.
3: But it depends on which. I mean, there's 50 different versions of it, or at least, no, 5 different versions of the song. He just asked me, put me on the spot.
0: Yeah, no, I'm not mad at it. I just didn't remember. Season 4 was my season, though. That was obviously season 1 set you up, and then season 4. Season 4 was sad, though, because it's like. I believe the children are the future. Like, let them kids.
2: A tough season.
0: Yeah, let them kids, man. Let them. And it put perspective on all the other seasons, like how they grow into that. Because people might say, how do you become a this? How do you become a that? Well, watch season 4. You understand how it is for those kids out there in Baltimore.
3: I like watching the drug dealers go to war.
0: So was that season 3?
3: Season 3.
0: That's what I said. That was season 3. I might go back and watch. That was what a time to be alive. See y'all, couple. Kelvin Washington, Rob G's in for Rob on this TV theme song Thursday. If you miss any of the show, check out the podcast. Wherever you get the pod, just search it and then find us there, The Odd Couple. Follow it, rate it 5 stars, give us a review, please. We appreciate it. Just search The Odd Couple wherever you get your podcast. And a best of and a full version and to jump off at the end of the show as well. All right, Rob G, as we know, we just mentioned, James Harden is making all the money. Despite all the stuff we say about him, as far as like, you know, he didn't show up when you need him. He doesn't do this. Well, one of the things he did was get the bag. So that got me to thinking about guys who made more money than you. Yeah, if you can hit me with that. So James Harden, you know how much he made, right? He's made now.
2: He's going to be making over $500 million.
0: $500 million.
2: Good pull. You're the man, Chris.
0: 503.
2: That's it?
0: That's it?
2: That's light work.
0: That is light work. But do you know the other guys who are now in the $500 million club in the NBA?
2: Those are rookie numbers. I did until you told me before the show. I thought it was just 2 guys. I thought it was just Steph and LeBron.
0: Yes, you're missing one more.
2: And then you told me it was Kevin Durant.
0: Kevin.
2: So there's now 4.
0: Kevin Durant. So it got me thinking about some other guys who have made some money in their time. One we talk about in football, a quarterback, that is just absolutely ridiculous when you talk about what he's made. And that is one... Kirk, your cousin, not mine.
2: Oh, yeah.
0: As much as we talk about
2: Raiders him, legend.
0: Raiders legend. Now, hopefully for you, right? Do you know his total earnings? Give me a guess of what do you think it is.
2: I'm going to guess 164.
0: Not even close.
2: Okay.
0: Keep going. I'll give you another
2: 212.
0: Not even close.
2: Okay, what?
0: More.
2: 261.
0: $341 million. Dollars.
4: You like that?
2: Thank you, Jesus.
4: You like that?
2: I do like that.
0: That is absolutely crazy for him. So that's what you get a guy like that who's been solid, good career.
2: Never won a playoff game, I think. Or he's only won one.
0: All right, here's another guy who I think is, you'd want him on your team, but when I tell you his total earnings, it makes no sense to you.
2: Okay.
0: Isaiah Hartenstein.
2: Oh, he just didn't get paid for the first part of his career, not until he got to the Knicks and then eventually to the Thunder. I'm going to guess 142.
0: That's a pretty good guess.
2: Yeah.
0: Really good guess. 156. That's a very good guess. 150.
2: I'll take the ding. That was cool.
0: Yeah, that's good. You get the ding. You get a ding for that. Do you think Isaiah Hartenstein is worth all of that?
2: He has been recently.
0: That's the thing about the NBA now. It's like the baseline is, you know what I mean?
2: Oh, like the baseline is like a $20 million a year player.
0: Yeah. What about, well, I don't do that one. You would know that one. I was going to say LaMelo Ball.
2: He's got one super max contract, or not max contract, 230.
0: It will get up to 260.
2: Yeah.
0: LaMelo Ball. Did you see his brother recently? Said he has 10 cars, and they were just joking about it. It was him and Michael Porter Jr.'s podcast.
2: Yes.
0: He was talking about 10 cars and how he has these. You're the only driver.
2: Uh-huh.
0: And they said he finally hired a driver.
2: He finally hired a driver.
0: Because all the drive.
2: And then he also said that he goes to restaurants or like coffee and he doesn't pay for it.
0: Well,
2: he lets somebody else pay for it.
0: He's got to relax.
2: It's very Rob Parker of him to
0: $260 million he will have made. Very Rob Parker of him. And a little Rob G as well.
2: Yes, I would totally do that. I will go back and get a refill. You know that.
0: Yeah, absolutely. It's the TV theme song Thursday. Stick with your boys. We are. Hey, what's up? It's Kelvin Washington from The Odd Couple. And if you're working logistics, you know nothing moves without you. 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
8: Pinal Boulevard, use caution. An obstruction has been reported on the roadway inhibiting the flow of traffic. Pinal Boulevard, west of 2nd Street. Alameda Boulevard, northeast, westbound. It is closed due to construction between Rich Court and Barstow Street and Central Avenue, eastbound. About a 10-minute delay between 25 and 40. Traffic tip, 505-883-8369.
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17: Good Thursday afternoon. I'm KOB4 meteorologist Amanda Galushka with a look at your Thursday afternoon forecast. A good majority of us are going to be cloaked in some sunshine today. May have at least a few clouds here and there. Should gain some gradual cloud cover heading into the back half of your workday. Highs today likely to get into the mid-90s before falling to the mid-60s by tomorrow morning. Small chance of a shower or storm later on this afternoon and evening are possible. And if cloud cover at least starts to clear up a little, we may be able to catch the partial lunar eclipse tonight.
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3: Preseason football, 9 minutes left in the first half. The Pittsburgh Steelers have a 14-10 lead over the Buffalo Bills. Jeremy Bernard and Blake McCree finding the end zone for Pittsburgh. Frank Gore Jr. scored for Buffalo. Rushing touchdown for Frank Gore Jr. Brown County, Wisconsin District Attorney formally charged Green Bay Packer running back Josh Jacobs with misdemeanor battery and misdemeanor criminal damage to property. Back in May, Jacobs was originally booked on domestic abuse and felony strangulation charges.